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You come from miles around. We drove all night to make your town. We're here to entertain, wash your troubles away. But I need to know for sure if we're indeed in the right place. 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
2: Good day from the Environment Canada Weather Centre. Periods of rain are expected to develop Thursday evening and overnight with an overnight low around 13 degrees. For Friday, skies remain mostly cloudy with a 60% chance of showers through much of the day. Despite the unsettled conditions, temperatures will remain comfortable with a high near 22 degrees. Showers may linger Friday night with an overnight low around 13 degrees. Looking ahead to the weekend, cooler temperatures are expected with continued chances for showers on Saturday and Sunday. That's your forecast for Fredericton, Oromocto, and the Capital Region. Have a great day, and thanks for listening.
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1: Good day from the Environment Canada Weather Center. Periods of rain are expected to develop Thursday evening and overnight with an overnight low around 13 degrees. For Friday, skies remain mostly cloudy with a 60% chance of showers through much of the day. Despite the unsettled conditions, temperatures will remain comfortable with a high near 22 degrees. Showers may linger Friday night with an overnight low around 13 degrees. Looking ahead to the weekend, cooler temperatures are expected with continued chances for showers on Saturday and Sunday. That's your forecast for Fredericton, Oromocto, and the Capital Region. Have a great day, and thanks for listening.
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9: Good day from the Environment Canada Weather Center. Periods of rain are expected to develop Thursday evening and overnight with an overnight low around 13 degrees. For Friday, skies remain mostly cloudy with a 60% chance of showers through much of the day. Despite the unsettled conditions, temperatures will remain comfortable with a high near 22 degrees. Showers may linger Friday night with an overnight low around 13 degrees. Looking ahead to the weekend, cooler temperatures are expected with continued chances for showers on Saturday and Sunday. That's your forecast for Fredericton, Oromocto, and the Capital Region. Have a great day, and thanks for listening.
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9: Good day from the Environment Canada Weather Centre. Periods of rain are expected to develop Thursday evening and overnight with an overnight low around 13 degrees. For Friday, skies remain mostly cloudy with a 60% chance of showers through much of the day. Despite the unsettled conditions, temperatures will remain comfortable with a high near 22 degrees. Showers may linger Friday night with an overnight low around 13 degrees. Looking ahead to the weekend, cooler temperatures are expected with continued chances for showers on Saturday and Sunday. That's your forecast for Fredericton, Oromocto, and the Capital Region. Have a great day, and thanks for listening.
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2: Good day from the Environment Canada Weather Centre. Periods of rain are expected to develop Thursday evening and overnight with an overnight low around 13 degrees. For Friday, skies remain mostly cloudy with a 60% chance of showers through much of the day. Despite the unsettled conditions, temperatures will remain comfortable with a high near 22 degrees. Showers may linger Friday night with an overnight low around 13 degrees. Looking ahead to the weekend, cooler temperatures are expected with continued chances for showers on Saturday and Sunday. That's your forecast for Fredericton, Oromocto, and the Capital Region. Have a great day, and thanks for listening.
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0: That's all coming up right now on Beale Street Caravan.
1: Hey, Pat.
0: Hello, Kevin.
1: How cool is this? We've got the Juke Joint Duo with us this week.
0: Cedric Burnside and his right-hand man, Lightning Malcolm.
1: So as most blues fans know, the two have been pursuing solo efforts for a few years now. But when we heard a rumor of a potential reunion show in New Orleans over the Christmas holidays, well, I just couldn't resist.
0: We immediately got on the phone and had them bring the party up to Memphis.
1: The Juke Joint Duo personify North Mississippi Hill Country Blues. They embody the sound.
0: Cedric Burnside likely needs no introduction to our audience, but here's a little bit of his story. Most recently nominated for a Grammy in 2016 for Best Blues Album, his roots in the art form are uniquely deep.
1: That's an understatement. The grandson of legendary bluesman R.L. Burnside, Cedric grew up immersed in the music. His father, Calvin Jackson, was R.L.'s drummer and the innovator of the distinct hypnotic hill country style of rhythm.
0: With the juke joints that dotted the back roads in North Mississippi to use as his music schools, Cedric caught on quickly. He was on the road touring with his grandfather by the time he was 13, soon taking his father's role behind the drum kit full-time when Calvin Jackson moved to Europe to pursue opportunity in the blues world there.
1: Cedric has played with Jesse May Hemphill, Kenny Brown, T-Model 4, Paul Wine Jones, Widespread Panic, Afrosippi, Galactic, Bobby Rush, and the John Spencer Blues Explosion, and that's just the tip of the iceberg. There's no one more qualified or able to carry this special music forward than Cedric Burnside.
0: Lightning Malcolm's story is equally compelling. A self-described drifter, he followed his heart to Mississippi, where he met R.L. and began hanging around, absorbing everything he could, and becoming obsessed with the guitar.
1: His talent shone through, and soon Malcolm found himself with a decade of experience under his belt, backing C.D.L. Davis, Big Jack Johnson, Robert Belfour, Honey Boy Edwards. And Malcolm really made a name for himself with his years playing with T-Model 4.
0: In recent years, Malcolm has been a mainstay in the North Mississippi All-Stars.
1: And he's currently touring the world with Hill Country legend R.L. Boyce.
0: The two eventually hooked up in 2006 in Clarksdale, Mississippi, joined forces, and formed the Juke Joint Duo, releasing the album Two Man Wrecking Crew back in 2008. The project lasted 5 years and has proven timeless and unforgettable to blues fans around the world. Hence our excitement when we heard they were getting together and doing a limited number of reunion shows.
1: Cedric sits down with us in the second half of the program to talk life and music, so be sure to stay tuned for that.
0: But right now, we're going to let the boys play. Here's Cedric Burnside and Lightning Malcolm, the Juke Joint Duo, live on Beale Street Caravan.

0: That was the Juke Joint Duo live on Bill Street Caravan.
1: We'll be right back with more music, but first we're going to turn it over to Bill Street Caravan contributor, Dr. Barbara Ching.
0: It's time now for our feature host, Barbara Ching. She's an author and scholar who does research at the University of Memphis on cultural studies. Her particular interest is the distinction between high and low culture and rustic and urban culture. For her feature host series for Bill Street Caravan, she's examining the relationship between the blues and country music. This week, she talks about the Williams family.
2: The Carter Cash Clan may be country music's first family, but Hank Williams and his descendants have drawn just as many royalties. And like early country music stars Jimmy Rogers and the Carter family, the Williamses sang a lot of the blues. The title of Hank's first big hit in 1949, Lovesick Blues, says almost everything you need to know about his music. Written by Cliff Mills and Irving Friend as a show tune, Hank owned two recordings of it. Emmett Miller sang it as a blackface number, and Rex Griffin, a honky-tonker, sang it in 1939 with a yodel. At the end of the second verse, Hank admits that this is all I have to say, but legend has it he was called for six encores of it at his first appearance on the Grand Ole Opry.

Born in 1923, Williams was dead at age 29, fewer than 4 years after his first hit. But the blues live on in his family tradition. His son, Randall Hank Williams, better known as Hank Williams Jr., started in the music business at 8 years old as a Hank imitator, and he released his version of the Lovesick Blues on the 11th anniversary of his father's death. But he began making a name for himself in the late 1970s. In 1980, he wrote The Blues Man, which tells the story of his family tradition, using the blues to connect him to his father.

clangor to sad old songs. I'm not a walk behind. I'm a new note finder.

Junior's son, Shelton Hank Williams III, known as Hank III, born in 1972, also links his family tradition to the blues in many of his song selections. His 1999 version of Cocaine Blues, a song recorded by Roy Hogshead in 1948, but made famous in Johnny Cash's 1968 Folsom Prison concert, echoes Johnny Cash loud and clear. But lots of elite folks meet in this song. You'll hear a little bit of the Basin Street Blues at the end of each verse, too.

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1: 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The soundtrack of America was made in Tennessee. We're back, and for those of you just tuning in, this week on Bill Street Caravan, we have a special reunion show with the Juke Joint Duo featuring Cedric Burnside and Lightnin' Malcolm, one of our all-time favorite acts to have on the program.
0: Cedric and Malcolm called it quits back in 2011, so this is a very special reunion show, one of only three shows they played over the holidays.
1: And I'd be remiss if I didn't mention that the hypnotic tambourine playing you hear in the program today is none other than Miss Sharina Boyce, daughter of current Grammy nominee R.L. Boyce, who opened up the show for Cedric and Malcolm.
0: We were lucky enough to sit down with Cedric Burnside to catch up. So before we get back to the music, let's hear what he had to say.
1: What I'm curious about is, what is Cedric Burnside up to today, and what's he going to be doing in the near future?
2: Well, I just, you know, recorded a new CD. Should be out around beginning of May. And just looking forward to, you know, making great music and looking forward to, you know, promoting a new CD and hoping people like it.
1: What can you tell me about the new CD? Where'd you record it?
2: I got this friend. His name is Brian J. He actually played in a band called Pimps of Joy Time. So he invited me up. He got this YouTube channel called Jamming with Jay. He's from Brooklyn, New York. And he invited me up, you know, one weekend to be on the YouTube channel and jam out a little bit. And so, you know, that went well, and we just kind of stayed in the studio and just recorded a bunch of music, you know, a bunch of stuff that I had on my phone, had recorded and put up, and we just went over it. And before we know it, in 2 days, we had 27 tracks, you know.
1: That's incredible.
2: Yeah, so I'll just thank God for everything and keep on pushing, man.
1: Do you always move that fast in the studio?
2: You know, I happen to be a beast in the studio, man. You know, I don't play around in the studio. It's something I love. You know, music is something that's, you know, a big part of me, a big part of my life. And so most of the time when I go in the studio, I already know what I'm going to do. I already have the songs that I'm going to do. It just happened to, you know, work out that time because we was already in the studio doing the YouTube thing. And I just started playing everything I could think of. But yeah, nine times out of ten, when I go in the studio, I already have everything written down and every song that I'm going to play, you know, so it goes smoothly. The universe be working with us.
1: You've been doing this a long time, though. I mean, you kind of have an advantage there.
2: Oh, yeah, man. Well, you know, hanging out with my big daddy and just growing up around my big daddy, R.L. Burnside, you know, it's in my blood. It's something that I love with all my heart and soul. As a kid, man, just listening at my big daddy and my dad, you know, Calvin Jackson and all my uncles play house parties at the house, the little shack that we were staying in, just from 6, 7 years old, watching them play on the porch, you know, my dad, the little raggedy drum set, and big daddy playing the guitar he probably paid $100 for, and just sitting there watching them make music, I knew right then, just at a young age, that that's what I wanted to do for the rest of my life. And so one evening when my dad and Big Daddy, they took a break, you know, go to drink their little moonshine or whatever, you know, I just built up the courage, man, to just jump on the drums. It didn't really matter if I could play them or not. Just breaking the ice was getting up there and trying to do my thing.
1: How old do you think you were?
2: I was about six, 7 years old. Yeah. First time jumping on a set of drums in my life. Like I said, the universe working with me, man, and I'm just glad to be a part of the Burnside family and keep the music going.
1: So much of your artistic output is a recognition of the past and a building upon the past. How do you keep moving forward?
2: To answer that question, man, I guess the uniqueness of this music, of Hill Country Blues, because it has its own unorthodox rhythm. It's the way I learned the music. It's the way I grew up. And even my style of music, I created my own thing. And it still has that same unorthodox style of rhythm. It's just different because it's new songs. I'm part of the new generation that's keeping this music alive. So, you know, as being part of the new generation, your songs evolve and the tempo might be a little faster. It might be a little hip-hop-ish, you know. But I seem to stay on the same path that my big dad and them created for us. The only way to answer that is it's just in my blood. It's what I know. It's really all I know. You know, it's all I've been around my whole life. I feel like I am Hill Country Blues because it's all I know. It's all I've been around my whole life. And it's the foundation that my big daddy laid down for me. So I think that's one reason why the music keeps getting better and better to me and to other people is because I learned this music a long time ago. And as I done got older, I learned how to perfect this music. So that's part of the reason why the music keep going. And I thank God for that.
1: Now, you've been on the road touring as a professional musician since you were 13, right?
2: Yeah.
1: So you've been all over the world. But right here in Holly Springs, Mississippi, this is home.
2: Yeah. I actually stay in a little town called Ashland, Mississippi now. I've been there for a little over 10 years. And but yeah, I'm from Holly Springs. Went to school in Bahia, Mississippi. But grew up most of my life in Holly Springs, Mississippi. I have to say on the new CD, it just came to me. I did one song at Ardent Studio after I left New Brooklyn. Brian J came down and we went into Ardent to try to, you know, do a few songs there. Even though we didn't use the songs there, we used one song, and it's called "Ain't Gonna Take No Mess." That's the only song on the CD that was recorded in Memphis, Tennessee, at Artist Studio.
1: There's not a lot of music infrastructure in Holly Springs, Mississippi. There's not a lot of record labels. There's not booking agents.
2: So what is it
1: that keeps you here?
2: Juke joints neither. You know, all the juke joints gone too. I have to say what keeps me in Holly Springs is I love Holly Springs, man. You know, I done been all over the world. I done been to some of the most beautiful places in the world. But nothing makes me want to leave Mississippi.
1: Do you think having this place to come back to when you're not on the road and when you're not recording, does it help keep you grounded?
2: Oh, definitely, man. And, you know, this place stays refreshing to me. When I'm on the road for, it don't matter if I'm on the road for 3 weeks, 3 months, or 3 days, I look forward to coming home.
1: How is home? How is Holly Springs reflected in your music?
2: Oh, man, so much great music come out of the Hill Country area, and not just Holly Springs, Como, Mississippi, Senatobia, Mississippi. You know, Senatobia was the home of Fred McDowell. Fred McDowell and my big daddy was really good friends. You know, they played a bunch of house parties together. But here in Holly Springs, I just grew up playing with my big daddy, R.L., and Junior Kimbrough. They kind of opened the doors for us. And go around the Como area, you know, R.L. Boys and Mr. Otha Turner, those cats right there, and Miss Jessamay Hiphill. You know, I grew up around all those cats. And it's a big, big influence for me to keep this music going because they opened the door, because they opened that door for everybody who want to do Hill Country Blues from Holly Springs, you know, from Senatobia, from Como.
1: If Cedric Burnside moved away, if he didn't stay centered here, do you think that would affect the music?
2: No. You can take the boy out of the country, but you can't take the country out of the boy, you know? And so it's the same with the Hill Country Blues. You know, you can take me out of Holly Springs, but the Hill Country Blues is rooted in me, man.
1: Well, I'm really excited to hear this new record. Does it have a name yet?
2: Benton County Relic.
1: Gotcha.
2: Yeah.
1: And what's the release date?
2: The first week in May.
1: And then you're going to hit the road and tour behind it?
2: Oh, of course. Looking forward to it, man.
1: That means that we get to have you back on the program real soon.
2: All right. Well, I'll be there.
1: Thanks, Cedric.
2: Thank you, man.
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5: Good day from the Environment Canada Weather Center. Periods of rain are expected to develop Thursday evening and overnight with an overnight low around 13 degrees. For Friday, skies remain mostly cloudy with a 60% chance of showers through much of the day. Despite the unsettled conditions, temperatures will remain comfortable with a high near 22 degrees. Showers may linger Friday night with an overnight low around 13 degrees. Looking ahead to the weekend, cooler temperatures are expected with continued chances for showers on Saturday and Sunday. That's your forecast for Fredericton, Oromocto, and the Capital Region. Have a great day, and thanks for listening.
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Man, oh man, Rosie Flores to kick off this hour of the Roadhouse. That one gets you going? Oh man, it did me, that's for sure. That was Till the Well Runs Dry from her release called Simple Case of the Blues. That's a release that you're still going to hear yet more tracks from in upcoming Roadhouse hours. From the Roadhouse Studios in the Little Blue House on the Wetlands in beautiful Iowa City, Iowa, my name is Tony Stidler Denison. I realized as I was kicking off the show that for this hour I really had picked music primarily from 2019, but I've also got a live set featuring some great female blues voices, not all of whom you've heard of, and generally it's the show sets a tone that's pretty consistent with the upbeat feel you've come to expect. I've got Willie Farmer, Smokey Wilson, Denise LaSalle, Lackey Doley, and Pee Wee Creighton in the upcoming hour. And where we've gone a bit slower in the show in recent months, you could probably consider this one a return to the longtime feel of the show. Regardless, you can definitely consider it to be another hour of the finest blues you've never heard, the 731st Roadhouse. Next track up is one from an upcoming release. I don't think this one actually even comes out until May, but he just had one out not too long ago. This is from Bob Corator and Friends, and I think there's probably no small salute to Slim Harpo in the title. From Do the Hip Shake, Baby, this is Shake Your Hips in the Roadhouse.

Yeah, not even a subtle message in the first full set of the Roadhouse, right? Two tracks that tell you to shake it and one that encourages you to get moving. Shake Your Hips featuring Mighty Joe Millsap with Bob Corritore and Friends from Do the Hip Shake. Shake It from Willie Farmer from The Man on the Hill. And Time to Get Moving from a new release from Sugar Ray Rayford called Somebody Save Me.

Did you catch a whiff of that? Yeah, it's the smell of sweat and sawdust on the dance floor. Helped along by Boo Boo Davis in a track from his new release called Tree Man, Bring My Baby Back Home. Making his Roadhouse debut before that, Jonas Scott Cowan from a release called Been There, that was Catfish Blues. And reached back to 1993's Smoke and Fire and Smokey Wilson with Tired of Waiting on You. You know, it's really easy to get a hold of me in the Roadhouse. 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Hope you'll take advantage of one of the many ways to get a hold of me. I want to hear your thoughts and your comments on the show. My name is Tony Steidler Dennison. At the top of the hour, I promised you a set of live blues featuring some great female voices. This one will kick that off from a release called Mississippi Woman Steppin' Out Live. This is Denise LaSalle and Juke Joints in the Roadhouse.

Yeah, all right. Juke joint woman looking for a juke gun man. All right, I want to hear some real blues. Come on, play me some blues, fellas. Come on.

just a little bit of misdirection to introduce that set. They were all live tracks. They were all female voices. Reverend Sean Amos closed it up with Mama, He Treats Your Daughter Mean, featuring Piper Amos, the female voice of Piper Amos. I got to believe that's maybe Sean Amos's daughter. I don't even need to introduce the female voice before that. I guess I will, though. Mavis Staples, and We're Gonna Make It, from her release called Live in London that just came out. And Denise LaSalle and Juke Joints opened the set from Mississippi Woman, Steppin' Out Live.

Downchild Blues Band signaling at closing time in this hour of the Roadhouse in fine fashion. That was from a release called Something I've Done and Take a Piece of My Heart. Lindsay Beaver before that from her new release on Alligator called Tough as Love. That was Dangerous. Lackey Dolly Group, also new music, a new release called Make or Break and The Struts. And first up, Anna Popovic and a track from Like It on Top called Virtual Ground. All right, take a breath, let the heart rate come down. Start thinking about the next hour of the Roadhouse because we're going to bring this one to a close. I'm going to do that by reaching back in the vault a ways from a release called The Complete Aladdin and Imperial Recordings. Pee Wee Creighton's going to take us out with Do Unto Others. My name's Tony Stidler-Denison. Come back next week, and I'll keep your bar stool warm right here in the Roadhouse.

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3: Good day from the Environment Canada Weather Centre. Periods of rain are expected to develop Thursday evening and overnight with an overnight low around 13 degrees. For Friday, skies remain mostly cloudy with a 60% chance of showers through much of the day. Despite the unsettled conditions, temperatures will remain comfortable with a high near 22 degrees. Showers may linger Friday night with an overnight low around 13 degrees. Looking ahead to the weekend, cooler temperatures

0: Temperatures are expected with continued chances for showers on Saturday and Sunday. That's your forecast for Fredericton, Oromocto, and the Capital Region. Have a great day, and thanks for listening.
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We do our best to be humble, but hey, this is Smokestack Lightning, the universal standard in blues programming. Coming at you from the Ilac and Nickel Studios in the new music capital of the American South, Orlando, Florida, I'm Rob McKinney. Thanks for letting me hang out with you. We're counting down the top 25 new blues CDs for May 2020, and at number 13 is Swedish-born Chicago resident Marie Martens, who together with her band The Mess Arounds have put out a new record called Traveled. It's their debut record, and one song that we like is Move On.

Room Full of Blues from their CD In a Room Full of Blues, which is the band's sixth release on Alligator Records. Too Much Boogie is the name of the track that we heard at number 12. Liz Mandeville's album Playing with Fire is holding down the number 11 spot. Her friend started a GoFundMe page to help the album get going. Doing Comfort Food Blues, here's Liz on Smokestack Lightning.

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0: Mississippi-born singer-guitar player Lisa Mills and Tell Mama. Mills says she is more than happy to map out her influences, and she's been most affected by three places: Muscle Shoals, Alabama, Memphis, and Jackson, Mississippi, i.e. The Triangle, which is the name of her new album at number 10. We'll continue with the countdown of the best 25 CDs in all of blues land for May 2020 on the other side of this break.
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You're tuned in to Smokestack Lightning, the premier outlet for all the best new blues out there. We're beaming our signal from the new music capital of the American South, Orlando, Florida. I'm Rob McKinney, your guy with the blues skinny, and we are counting down the top 25 blues CDs for May 2020. We're sitting on top of the number 9 position with a group of top-shelf musicians who have something like 10,000 years of playing experience between them. They're called the Proven Ones, and their new record is You Ain't Done Yet. And this is Get Love.

Hi, I'm Kenny Blues Boss Wayne, and you're listening to the top 25 new blues CDs according to Smokestack Lightning.

Guitar man Ryan Perry, formerly the front man of the sibling group Homemade Jams Blues Band. Ryan's current release is called High Risk, Low Reward, and we just played the title track. Alex Dixon has blues running through his veins as the grandson of blues titan Willie Dixon. Alex is building his own reputation, and his new CD at number 7 is certainly helping out. It's called The Real McCoy, and track 4 is a slow blues burner called My Greatest Desire, and it's a perfect showcase for Sugar Blues harp and one of Lou Powell's vocals. Let's check the boys out on Smokestack Lightning.

0: and shove.
1: Memphis-based harmonica man Tony Holiday and Payin' Rent from his CD at number 6, Soul Service. Tony came to everyone's attention with his 2019 release Porch Sessions, where he field recorded some blues greats on their actual front porches. Okay, it's time for our sponsors to get a word in, so stay tuned. Smokestack Lightning's Top 25 Countdown. We'll be right back.
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3: Oh!

Count down the top 25 blues CDs for May 2020. We are stationed at number 5, where we are checking out heart blower Andrew Ali. His album Hard Working Man is with Big John Atkinson, both producing and playing, to help Ali create, as is stated on the album packaging, a raw, fat tone. Here's Easy Going Fella on Smokestack Lightning.

Guitar maestro Tom Gilbert's in at number four with Lady Luck from his new CD, Old School. I got to tell you, the superlative rhythm section really lays down a bed to make Gilbert sound fantastic. Props to them. The Reverend Sean Amos is in at number three with his band, The Brotherhood, and their debut album, Blue Sky. They are clearly at their best when they're having fun, like on the barn-burning blue stomp of a song, Counting Down the Days on Smokestack Lightning.

From their third album together, that's John Primer and Bob Coratore showing off their deep Chicago blues roots on The Gypsy Woman Told Me, which is both the song we heard and the title of their record. All right, we're going to break for about a minute, but then I will bring you the top blues CD for the month. Taking us to break is the 11 Guys Quartet with Swamp Ride.

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4: Good day from the Environment Canada Weather Center. For Friday, skies remain mostly cloudy with a 60% chance of showers through much of the day. Despite the unsettled conditions, temperatures will remain comfortable with a high near 22 degrees. Showers may linger Friday night with an overnight low around 13 degrees. Looking ahead to the week,

0: weekend, cooler temperatures are expected with continued chances for showers on Saturday and Sunday. That's your forecast for Fredericton, Oromocto, and the Capital Region. Have a great day, and thanks for listening.
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0: Hello, friends and neighbors. This is Curtis Salgado. 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That's right, where blues is brain food for your soul, baby. 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
2: From Feature Story News in New Delhi, I'm Neha Punia. U.S. Vice President J.D. Vance is not traveling to Switzerland today as planned. Iran and the U.S. were slated to begin talks to discuss implementing the 14-point peace plan today. Iranian media saying Tehran wants to see signs of implementation of the interim agreement before more talks are held. The peace plan has now triggered a 60-day window to negotiate a final agreement to be endorsed by the UN. Under the terms, Washington would immediately waive oil sanctions on Iran, a concession that goes further than the 2015 nuclear deal. Nick Harper has more from Washington.
3: In terms of what else is laid out in this deal, we know that now the US and Iran are pledging mutual respect for sovereignty, so they are saying they will no longer attack one another. There will be a joint mechanism to make sure that what's been agreed in this text is actually implemented. And amongst that, the US military will be remaining in place, really as leverage to make sure that the Iranians are on side during the next 60 days. Also, the US is permitting Iranian oil exports under certain waivers. And some of those Iranian frozen funds and assets, they will be partially unfrozen.
2: Kate Fisher is in Washington, and she's talking about how President Trump took to Truth Social to defend the deal, pointing to falling oil prices. But the new Federal Reserve chairman has warned inflation caused by the war is preventing interest rate cuts.
4: Oil prices are tumbling and, you know, the economy is going to be soaring again. Wall Street is doing really well. But if you split screen that with what we heard yesterday from the new chairman of the Federal Reserve, Kevin Warsh, appointed by Donald Trump, and he suggested that his main focus was trying to bring inflation down, and the fact he couldn't lower interest rates, what's something that Donald Trump has been wanting for a long time, is because of the inflationary situation, which of course has been caused by this war in Iran.
2: Japanese and South Korean stocks climbed to record highs on Friday. Meanwhile, oil prices have edged lower as optimism over a U.S.-Iran interim peace agreement continues, and the gradual reopening of the Strait of Hormuz has eased concerns over disruptions to global crude oil supplies. Laura Westbrook has more from Hong Kong.
5: South Korea's KOSPI extended its record run, while Japan's Nikkei 225 also opened higher. Markets in the U.S., mainland China, Hong Kong and Taiwan are shut for holidays. Brent crude was around $79 a barrel as market sentiment continued to improve since Washington and Tehran signed an interim accord aimed

0: after ending hostilities and restoring commercial navigation through the Strait of Hormuz. U.S. Vice President J.D. Vance says the 60-day clock for working out the details in the Memorandum of Understanding had started ticking, but experts say that investors will remain cautious until they see an airtight deal and traffic genuinely flowing in full through the Strait of Hormuz, with concerns remaining that Iran was unlikely to relinquish control over the strait. Laura Westbrook, Hong Kong.
1: U.S. Defense Secretary Pete Hegseth has announced a six-month Pentagon review of American forces in Europe, while NATO's nuclear planning group has issued its first statement in 19 years, both at a defense ministers' meeting in Brussels. Will Denslow is more from Brussels.
2: He met last night with Mark Rutte, the NATO Secretary General. He had a meeting with NATO's defense ministers to discuss continued support. This comes as Mark Rutte estimates that Russia is losing upwards of 35,000 forces each and every month. He says that is signs that Ukraine is in a strong position on the battlefield, but says yet more support is needed. Also calls for more support to defend Ukraine's skies.
1: New York officials have said an estimated 2 million people attended the Knicks parade when the city turned into a sea of bright orange and blue. The city's basketball team won its first national championship in more than five decades last weekend. The city's mayor, Zoran Mamdani, delivered this speech at the event.
3: Over these past weeks, as the Knicks kept winning, our city has come together as one. For 53 years, we waited. Now, we've won.
1: From bureaus worldwide, this is FSN. The main news again. U.S. Vice President J.D. Vance is not traveling to Switzerland as planned. Iran and the U.S. were slated to begin talks to discuss implementing the 14-point peace plan. Iranian media is saying that Tehran wants to see signs of implementation of the interim agreement before more talks are held. Meanwhile, oil prices have edged lower as optimism over a U.S.-Iran interim peace agreement and the gradual reopening of the Strait of Hormuz have eased supply concerns. And that is the latest. Feature Story News, Neha Punia reporting.
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to ever fool around with you. 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I just found out your love for me wasn't true. 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

0: Hello, my name is James Perley. 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

0: Good day from Environment Canada, and here's your weather update for Fredericton, Oromocto, and the Capital Region for Friday, June 19th. Expect a mix of cloud and sunshine, with a few scattered showers developing through the day. Temperatures will be seasonably warm, reaching a high near 23 to 24 degrees. Winds will be generally light. Friday night looks like partly to mostly cloudy skies continue with a lingering chance of a shower and an overnight low around 13 degrees. Looking to Saturday, June 20th, looks like a cooler weather system moves into the capital region. Expect mostly cloudy skies with periods of showers at times through the day. Afternoon temperatures will struggle to reach 18 degrees, making it noticeably cooler than Friday. Saturday night remains cloudy with a continued chance of showers and a low near 10 degrees. Looking ahead to Sunday, conditions improve somewhat with a mix of sun and cloud and temperatures rebounding into the low 20s. That's your Environment Canada forecast for Fredericton, Oromocto, and the Capital Region. Have a great weekend and thanks for listening.
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1: From Feature Story News in New Delhi, I'm Neha Punia. U.S. Vice President J.D. Vance is not traveling to Switzerland today as planned. Iran and the U.S. were slated to begin talks to discuss implementing the 14-point peace plan today. Iranian media saying Tehran wants to see signs of implementation of the interim agreement before more talks are held. The peace plan has now triggered a 60-day window to negotiate a final agreement to be endorsed by the UN. Under the terms, Washington would immediately waive oil sanctions on Iran, a concession that goes further than the 2015 nuclear deal. Nick Harper has more from Washington.
2: In terms of what else is laid out in this deal, we know that now the US and Iran are pledging mutual respect for sovereignty, so they are saying they will no longer attack one another. There will be a joint mechanism to make sure that what's been agreed in this text is actually implemented. And amongst that, the US military will be remaining in place, really as leverage to make sure that the Iranians are on side during the next 60 days. Also, the US is permitting Iranian oil exports under certain waivers. And some of those Iranian frozen funds and assets, they will be partially unfrozen.
1: Kate Fisher is in Washington, and she's talking about how President Trump took to Truth Social to defend the deal, pointing to falling oil prices. But the new Federal Reserve chairman has warned inflation caused by the war is preventing interest rate cuts.
3: Oil prices are tumbling and, you know, the economy is going to be soaring again. Wall Street is doing really well. But if you split screen that with what we heard yesterday from the new chairman of the Federal Reserve, Kevin Warsh, appointed by Donald Trump, and he suggested that his main focus was trying to bring inflation down, and the fact he couldn't lower interest rates, what's something that Donald Trump has been wanting for a long time, is because of the inflationary situation, which of course has been caused by this war in Iran.
1: Japanese and South Korean stocks climbed to record highs on Friday. Meanwhile, oil prices have edged lower as optimism over a U.S.-Iran interim peace agreement continues and the gradual reopening of the Strait of Hormuz has eased concerns over disruptions to global crude oil supplies. Laura Westbrook has more from Hong Kong.
4: South Korea's KOSPI extended its record run, while Japan's Nikkei 225 also opened higher. Markets in the U.S., mainland China, Hong Kong and Taiwan are shut for holidays. Brent crude was around $79 a barrel as market sentiment continued to improve since Washington and Tehran signed an interim accord aimed at ending hostilities and restoring commercial navigation through the Strait of Hormuz. U.S. Vice President J.D. Vance says the 60-day clock for working out the details in the Memorandum of Understanding had started ticking. But experts say that investors will remain cautious until they see an airtight deal and traffic genuinely flowing in full through the Strait of Hormuz, with concerns remaining that Iran was unlikely to relinquish control over the strait. Laura Westbrook, Hong Kong.
1: U.S. Defense Secretary Pete Hegseth has announced a six-month Pentagon review of American forces in Europe, while NATO's nuclear planning group has issued its first statement in 19 years, both at a defense ministers' meeting in Brussels. Will Denslow has more from Brussels.
5: He met last night with Mark Rutte, the NATO Secretary General. He had a meeting with NATO's defense ministers to discuss continued support. This comes as Mark Rutte estimates that Russia is losing upwards of 35,000 forces each and every month. He says that is signs that Ukraine is in a strong position on the battlefield, but says yet more support is needed. Also calls for more support to defend Ukraine's skies.
1: New York officials have said an estimated 2 million people attended the Knicks parade when the city turned into a sea of bright orange and blue. The city's basketball team won its first national championship in more than five decades last weekend. The city's mayor, Zoran Mamdani, delivered this speech at the event.
6: Over these past weeks, as the Knicks kept winning, our city has come together as one. For 53 years, we waited. Now, we've won.
1: From Bureaus Worldwide, this is FSN. The main news again. US Vice President J.D. Vance is not traveling to Switzerland as planned. Iran and the US were slated to begin talks to discuss implementing the 14-point peace plan. Iranian media is saying that Tehran wants to see signs of implementation of the interim agreement before

0: More talks are held. Meanwhile, oil prices have edged lower as optimism over a U.S.-Iran interim peace agreement and the gradual reopening of the Strait of Hormuz have eased supply concerns. And that is the latest. Feature Story News, Neha Punia reporting.
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3: Good day from Environment Canada, and here's your weather update for Fredericton, Oromocto, and the Capital Region for Friday, June 19th. Expect a mix of cloud and sunshine, with a few scattered showers developing through the day. Temperatures will be seasonably warm, reaching a high near 23 to 24 degrees. Winds will be generally light. Friday night looks like partly to mostly cloudy skies continue, with a lingering chance of a shower and an overnight low around 13 degrees. Looking to Saturday, June 20th, looks like a cooler weather system moves into the capital region. Expect mostly cloudy skies with periods of showers at times through the day. Afternoon temperatures will struggle to reach 18 degrees, making it noticeably cooler than Friday. Saturday night remains cloudy with a continued chance of showers and a low near 10 degrees. Looking ahead to Sunday, conditions improve somewhat with a mix of sun and cloud and temperatures rebounding into the low 20s. That's your Environment Canada forecast for Fredericton, Oromocto, and the Capital Region. 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
4: 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Amkane Zatk Chelnekt Wenzeta Gizit. 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Ziguan is a dart. Nizaudu Ktachui Kmiao Damen, Wijigizi Debesian. 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Nek Debesian, Audu. 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Psiude wilneo etui agidemen. 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Dandapug miaut damen, kmau gidemen. Whatever you hit, total it up for your score. Ebasil is the middle or the bullseye. Nizinsk chelnan bedaudo makweik abasil. The red portion of the center is worth 25 points. Nuduhulud zizuk bedaudo naninsk. The bullseye is worth 50 points. Nihigas nizinsk is triple 20. Nizigas kmiaut damen, you hit it twice. Kbazit dakman is when you go over your intended score. We kwajeyu, it is fun.
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Au revoir.

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2: From Feature Story News in New Delhi, I'm Neha Punia. U.S. Vice President J.D. Vance is not traveling to Switzerland today as planned. Iran and the U.S. were slated to begin talks to discuss implementing the 14-point peace plan today. Iranian media saying Tehran wants to see signs of implementation of the interim agreement before more talks are held. The peace plan has now triggered a 60-day window to negotiate a final agreement to be endorsed by the UN. Under the terms, Washington would immediately waive oil sanctions on Iran, a concession that goes further than the 2015 nuclear deal. Nick Harper has more from Washington.
3: In terms of what else is laid out in this deal, we know that now the US and Iran are pledging mutual respect for sovereignty, so they are saying they will no longer attack one another. There will be a joint mechanism to make sure that what's been agreed in this text is actually implemented. And amongst that, the US military will be remaining in place, really as leverage to make sure that the Iranians are on side during the next 60 days. Also, the US is permitting Iranian oil exports under certain waivers. And some of those Iranian frozen funds and assets, they will be partially unfrozen.
2: Kate Fisher is in Washington, and she's talking about how President Trump took to Truth Social to defend the deal, pointing to falling oil prices. But the new Federal Reserve chairman has warned inflation caused by the war is preventing interest rate cuts.
4: Oil prices are tumbling and, you know, the economy is going to be soaring again. Wall Street is doing really well. But if you split screen that with what we heard yesterday from the new chairman of the Federal Reserve, Kevin Warsh, appointed by Donald Trump, and he suggested that his main focus was trying to bring inflation down, and the fact he couldn't lower interest rates, what's something that Donald Trump has been wanting for a long time, is because of the inflationary situation, which of course has been caused by this war in Iran.
2: Japanese and South Korean stocks climbed to record highs on Friday. Meanwhile, oil prices have edged lower as optimism over a U.S.-Iran interim peace agreement continues, and the gradual reopening of the Strait of Hormuz has eased concerns over disruptions to global crude oil supplies. Laura Westbrook has more from Hong Kong.
5: South Korea's KOSPI extended its record run, while Japan's Nikkei 225 also opened higher. Markets in the U.S.

0: had started ticking, but experts say that investors will remain cautious until they see an airtight deal and traffic genuinely flowing in full through the Strait of Hormuz, with concerns remaining that Iran was unlikely to relinquish control over the strait. Laura Westbrook, Hong Kong.
1: U.S. Defense Secretary Pete Hegseth has announced a six-month Pentagon review of American forces in Europe, while NATO's nuclear planning group has issued its first statement in 19 years, both at a defense minister's meeting in Brussels. Will Denslow has more from Brussels.
2: He met last night with Mark Rutte, the NATO Secretary General. He had a meeting with NATO's defense ministers to discuss continued support. This comes as Mark Rutte estimates that Russia is losing upwards of 35,000 forces each and every month. He says that is signs that Ukraine is in a strong position on the battlefield, but says yet more support is needed. Also calls for more support to defend Ukraine's skies.
1: New York officials have said an estimated 2 million people attended the Knicks parade when the city turned into a sea of bright orange and blue. The city's basketball team won its first national championship in more than five decades last weekend. The city's mayor, Zoran Mamdani, delivered this speech at the event.
3: Over these past weeks, as the Knicks kept winning, our city has come together as one. For 53 years, we waited. Now, we've won.
1: From bureaus worldwide, this is FSN. The main news again. U.S. Vice President J.D. Vance is not traveling to Switzerland as planned. Iran and the U.S. were slated to begin talks to discuss implementing the 14-point peace plan. Iranian media is saying that Tehran wants to see signs of implementation of the interim agreement before more talks are held. Meanwhile, oil prices have edged lower as optimism over a U.S.-Iran interim peace agreement and the gradual reopening of the Strait of Hormuz have eased supply concerns. And that is the latest. Feature Story News, Neha Punia reporting.
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2: Good day from Environment Canada, and here's your weather update for Fredericton, Oromocto, and the Capital Region for Friday, June 19th. Expect a mix of cloud and sunshine, with a few scattered showers developing through the day. Temperatures will be seasonably warm, reaching a high near 23 to 24 degrees. Winds will be generally light. Friday night looks like partly to mostly cloudy skies continue with a lingering chance of a shower and an overnight low around 13 degrees. Looking to Saturday, June 20th, looks like a cooler weather system moves into the capital region. Expect mostly cloudy skies with periods of showers at times through the day. Afternoon temperatures will struggle to reach 18 degrees, making it noticeably cooler than Friday. Saturday night remains cloudy with a continued chance of showers and a low near 10 degrees. Looking ahead to Sunday, conditions improve somewhat with a mix of sun and cloud and temperatures rebounding into the low 20s. That's your Environment Canada forecast for Fredericton, Oromocto, and the Capital Region. Have a great weekend and thanks for listening.
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From Route 66 to Interstate 5. When I found the answer to my question,

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2: From Feature Story News in New Delhi, I'm Neha Punia. U.S. Vice President J.D. Vance is not traveling to Switzerland today as planned. Iran and the U.S. were slated to begin talks to discuss implementing the 14-point peace plan today. Iranian media saying Tehran wants to see signs of implementation of the interim agreement before more talks are held. The peace plan has now triggered a 60-day window to negotiate a final agreement to be endorsed by the UN. Under the terms, Washington would immediately waive oil sanctions on Iran, a concession that goes further than the 2015 nuclear deal. Nick Harper has more from Washington.
3: In terms of what else is laid out in this deal, we know that now the US and Iran are pledging mutual respect for sovereignty, so they are saying they will no longer attack one another. There will be a joint mechanism to make sure that what's been agreed in this text is actually implemented. And amongst that, the US military will be remaining in place, really as leverage to make sure that the Iranians are on side during the next 60 days. Also, the US is permitting Iranian oil exports under certain waivers. And some of those Iranian frozen funds and assets, they will be partially unfrozen.
2: Kate Fisher is in Washington, and she's talking about how President Trump took to Truth Social to defend the deal, pointing to falling oil prices. But the new Federal Reserve chairman has warned inflation caused by the war is preventing interest rate cuts.
4: Oil prices are tumbling and, you know, the economy is going to be soaring again. Wall Street is doing really well. But if you split screen that with what we heard yesterday from the new chairman of the Federal Reserve, Kevin Warsh, appointed by Donald Trump, and he suggested that his main focus was trying to bring inflation down, and the fact he couldn't lower interest rates, what's something that Donald Trump has been wanting for a long time, is because of the inflationary situation, which of course has been caused by this war in Iran.
2: Japanese and South Korean stocks climbed to record highs on Friday. Meanwhile, oil prices have edged lower as optimism over a U.S.-Iran interim peace agreement continues, and the gradual reopening of the Strait of Hormuz has eased concerns over disruptions to global crude oil supplies. Laura Westbrook has more from Hong Kong.
5: South Korea's Kospi extended its record run, while Japan's Nikkei 225 also opened higher. Markets in the U.S., mainland China, Hong Kong and Taiwan are shut for holidays. Brent crude was around $79 a barrel as market sentiment continued to improve since Washington and Tehran signed an interim accord aimed at ending hostilities and restoring commercial navigation through the Strait of Hormuz. U.S. Vice President J.D. Vance says the 60-day clock for working out the details in the Memorandum of Understanding had started ticking. But experts say that investors will remain cautious until they see an airtight deal and traffic genuinely flowing in full through the Strait of Hormuz, with concerns remaining that Iran was unlikely to relinquish control over the strait. Laura Westbrook, Hong Kong.
2: U.S. Defense Secretary Pete Hegseth has announced a six-month Pentagon review of American forces in Europe, while NATO's nuclear planning group has issued its first statement in 19 years, both at a defense minister's meeting in Brussels. Will Denslow is more from Brussels.
6: He met last night with Mark Rutte, the NATO Secretary-General. He had a meeting with NATO's defense ministers to discuss continued support. This comes as Mark Rutte estimates that Russia is losing upwards of 35,000 forces each and every month. He says that is signs that Ukraine is in a strong position on the battlefield, but says yet more support is needed. Also calls for more support to defend Ukraine's skies.
2: New York officials have said an estimated 2 million people attended the Knicks parade when the city turned into a sea of bright orange and blue. The city

0: to Switzerland as planned, Iran and the US were slated to begin talks to discuss implementing the 14-point peace plan. Iranian media is saying that Tehran wants to see signs of implementation of the interim agreement before more talks are held. Meanwhile, oil prices have edged lower as optimism over a US-Iran interim peace agreement and the gradual reopening of the Strait of Hormuz have eased supply concerns. And that is the latest. Feature Story News, Neha Punia reporting.
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2: Good day from Environment Canada, and here's your weather update for Fredericton, Oromocto, and the Capital Region for Friday, June 19th. Expect a mix of cloud and sunshine, with a few scattered showers developing through the day. Temperatures will be seasonably warm, reaching a high near 23 to 24 degrees. Winds will be generally light. Friday night looks like partly to mostly cloudy skies continue with a lingering chance of a shower and an overnight low around 13 degrees. Looking to Saturday, June 20th, looks like a cooler weather system moves into the capital region. Expect mostly cloudy skies with periods of showers at times through the day. Afternoon temperatures will struggle to reach 18 degrees, making it noticeably cooler than Friday. Saturday night remains cloudy with a continued chance of showers and a low near 10 degrees. Looking ahead to Sunday, conditions improve somewhat with a mix of sun and cloud and temperatures rebounding into the low 20s. That's your Environment Canada forecast for Fredericton, Oromocto, and the Capital Region. Have a great weekend and thanks for listening.
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2: From Feature Story News in New Delhi, I'm Neha Punia. U.S. Vice President J.D. Vance is not traveling to Switzerland today as planned. Iran and the U.S. were slated to begin talks to discuss implementing the 14-point peace plan today. Iranian media saying Tehran wants to see signs of implementation of the interim agreement before more talks are held. The peace plan has now triggered a 60-day window to negotiate a final agreement to be endorsed by the UN. Under the terms, Washington would immediately waive oil sanctions on Iran, a concession that goes further than the 2015 nuclear deal. Nick Harper has more from Washington.
3: In terms of what else is laid out in this deal, we know that now the US and Iran are pledging mutual respect for sovereignty, so they are saying they will no longer attack one another. There will be a joint mechanism to make sure that what's been agreed in this text is actually implemented. And amongst that, the US military will be remaining in place, really as leverage to make sure that the Iranians are on side during the next 60 days. Also, the US is permitting Iranian oil exports under certain waivers. And some of those Iranian frozen funds and assets, they will be partially unfrozen.
2: Kate Fisher is in Washington, and she's talking about how President Trump took to Truth Social to defend the deal, pointing to falling oil prices. But the new Federal Reserve chairman has warned inflation caused by the war is preventing interest rate cuts.
4: Oil prices are tumbling and, you know, the economy is going to be soaring again. Wall Street is doing really well. But if you split screen that with what we heard yesterday from the new chairman of the Federal Reserve, Kevin Warsh, appointed by Donald Trump, and he suggested that his main focus was trying to bring inflation down, and the fact he couldn't lower interest rates, what's something that Donald Trump has been wanting for a long time, is because of the inflationary situation, which of course has been caused by this war in Iran.
2: Japanese and South Korean stocks climbed to record highs on Friday. Meanwhile, oil prices have edged lower as optimism over a US-Iran

0: around $79 a barrel as market sentiment continued to improve since Washington and Tehran signed an interim accord aimed at ending hostilities and restoring commercial navigation through the Strait of Hormuz. U.S. Vice President J.D. Vance says the 60-day clock for working out the details in the Memorandum of Understanding had started ticking, but experts say that investors will remain cautious until they see an airtight deal and traffic genuinely flowing in full through the Strait of Hormuz, with concerns remaining that Iran was unlikely to relinquish control over the strait. Laura Westbrook, Hong Kong.
1: U.S. Defense Secretary Pete Hegseth has announced a six-month Pentagon review of American forces in Europe, while NATO's nuclear planning group has issued its first statement in 19 years, both at a defense ministers' meeting in Brussels. Will Denslow has more from Brussels.
2: He met last night with Mark Rutte, the NATO Secretary General. He had a meeting with NATO's defense ministers to discuss continued support. This comes as Mark Rutte estimates that Russia is losing upwards of 35,000 forces each and every month. He says that is signs that Ukraine is in a strong position on the battlefield, but says yet more support is needed. Also calls for more support to defend Ukraine's skies.
1: New York officials have said an estimated 2 million people attended the Knicks parade when the city turned into a sea of bright orange and blue. The city's basketball team won its first national championship in more than five decades last weekend. The city's mayor, Zoran Mamdani, delivered this speech at the event.
3: Over these past weeks, as the Knicks kept winning, our city has come together as one. For 53 years, we waited. Now, we've won.
1: From Bureaus Worldwide, this is FSN. The main news again. U.S. Vice President J.D. Vance is not traveling to Switzerland as planned. Iran and the U.S. were slated to begin talks to discuss implementing the 14-point peace plan. Iranian media is saying that Tehran wants to see signs of implementation of the interim agreement before more talks are held. Meanwhile, oil prices have edged lower as optimism over a U.S.-Iran interim peace agreement and the gradual reopening of the Strait of Hormuz have eased supply concerns. And that is the latest feature story news. Neha Punia reporting.
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2: Good day from Environment Canada, and here's your weather update for Fredericton, Oromocto, and the Capital Region for Friday, June 19th. Expect a mix of cloud and sunshine, with a few scattered showers developing through the day. Temperatures will be seasonably warm, reaching a high near 23 to 24 degrees. Winds will be generally light. Friday night looks like partly to mostly cloudy skies continue with a lingering chance of a shower and an overnight low around 13 degrees. Looking to Saturday, June 20th, looks like a cooler weather system moves into the capital region. Expect mostly cloudy skies with periods of showers at times through the day. Afternoon temperatures will struggle to reach 18 degrees, making it noticeably cooler than Friday. Saturday night remains cloudy with a continued chance of showers and a low near 10 degrees. Looking ahead to Sunday, conditions improve somewhat with a mix of sun and cloud and temperatures rebounding into the low 20s. That's your Environment Canada forecast for Fredericton, Oromocto, and the Capital Region. Have a great weekend and thanks for listening.
3: Today is Friday, June 19th, and here is a look at what's happening around the world of sports, starting off with action from Major League Baseball games played on Thursday. The biggest upset came in New York, where the Chicago White Sox defeated the Yankees 5-1. Andrew Benintendi delivered the knockout blow with a pinch-hit grand slam in the eighth inning, ending Chicago's lengthy losing streak at Yankee Stadium. In Kansas City, the Royals outslugged the Cardinals 14-6. Bobby Witt Jr. homered before leaving with a knee injury, while Salvador Perez set a franchise record with his 137th home run at Kauffman Stadium. The Toronto Blue Jays completed a three-game sweep of Boston, edging the Red Sox 4-3. Brandon Valenzuela's two-out RBI double in the ninth inning proved to be the game winner. Vladimir Guerrero Jr. also homered for Toronto. In Philadelphia, Juan Soto blasted two home runs as the New York Mets beat the Phillies 6-4, helping New York earn a split of the series. The Cleveland Guardians rallied past the Milwaukee Brewers 4-2. Cleveland overcame an early deficit and got strong pitching to hand Milwaukee a rare home loss. The Minnesota Twins completed a sweep of Texas, beating the Rangers 9-3 behind big offensive nights from Trevor Larnach and Brooks Lee. In Seattle, Brian Wu tossed seven scoreless innings as the Mariners shut out the Orioles 3-0. Seattle's pitching staff held Baltimore to just a handful of hits all night. The Oakland Athletics blanked the Los Angeles Angels 5-0, with rookie left-hander Gage Jump leading the way in a dominant pitching performance. And in Arizona, Corbin Carroll provided the highlight of the night, belting a grand slam to help the Diamondbacks to a convincing victory, while Eduardo Rodriguez collected the 100th win of his major league career. Turning to the Men's World Cup. At the FIFA Men's World Cup, Thursday's Group A and Group B action produced some significant results. Canada delivered one of the tournament's most impressive performances so far, crushing Qatar 6-0 in Vancouver. Jonathan David led the way with a hat trick as the Canadians recorded their first ever Men's World Cup victory and moved into a strong position in Group B. The win was tempered by a serious injury to midfielder Ismaël Koné, who was stretchered from the field in the second half. Elsewhere, Switzerland defeated Bosnia and Herzegovina 4-1 to move level with Canada atop Group B. In Group A, Czechia and South Africa battled to a 1-1 draw, while Mexico edged South Korea 1-0 on a second-half goal from Luis Romo. The victory secured Mexico's place in the knockout round as Group A winners. Looking ahead to Friday's schedule, four more group stage matches are on tap. In Group D, the United States takes on Australia, while Turkey meets Paraguay. Over in Group C, Scotland faces Morocco, and Brazil squares off against Haiti in the late match. All four contests are critical as teams look to strengthen their chances of advancing to the round of 32. And a quick look at the WNBA. The Gainbridge Arena crowd erupted following a nifty Sophie Cunningham reverse layup to tie the score with 5 minutes and 8 seconds remaining, bringing the Indiana Fever back from a 13-point deficit to the Atlanta Dream. That would be as good as it got for the home team. In a playoff-type environment, the Dream closed their second-highest scoring game of the season in a 108-101 win Thursday, avenging a double-digit loss to the Fever 2 weeks ago in which Atlanta was held to its fewest points of the season. Thursday's matchup, an early season test between two title contenders, could easily be a playoff preview. The teams will run it back Saturday in Atlanta for a 1 p.m. game on ABC. The loss snapped a four-game winning streak for the Fever, 9-6, who allowed a season high in points after picking up their defensive efforts for much of June. It was their third loss when scoring 100-plus points this year, the most in the WNBA. Kelsey Mitchell finished with 26 points and became the eighth player in league history to reach 700 career three-pointers. Mitchell, Caitlin Clark, 26 points, 7 assists, and Aaliyah Boston, 23 points, 8 rebounds, became the only trio in the league to have multiple games scoring 20-plus points this season. They have done it 6 times, tied for the second most for a trio in WNBA history. Clark debuted her Nike signature shoe, the Caitlin one, on the court after publicly announcing it Wednesday. She became the 5th active player in the league to receive a signature shoe from a major brand. Today is Friday, June 19th, and that's a look at the world of sports. Have a great day. And play safe.
4: 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That's right. 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
2: From Feature Story News in New Delhi, I'm Neha Punia. U.S. Vice President J.D. Vance is not traveling to Switzerland today as planned. Iran and the U.S. were slated to begin talks to discuss implementing the 14-point peace plan today. Iranian media saying Tehran wants to see signs of implementation of the interim agreement before more talks are held. The peace plan has now triggered a 60-day window to negotiate a final agreement to be endorsed by the UN. Under the terms, Washington would immediately waive oil sanctions on Iran, a concession that goes further than the 2015 nuclear deal. Nick Harper has more from Washington.
3: In terms of what else is laid out in this deal, we know that now the US and Iran are pledging mutual respect for sovereignty, so they are saying they will no longer attack one another. There will be a joint mechanism to make sure that what's been agreed in this text is actually implemented. And amongst that, the US military will be remaining in place, really as leverage to make sure that the Iranians are on side during the next 60 days. Also, the US is permitting Iranian oil exports under certain waivers. And some of those Iranian frozen funds and assets, they will be partially unfrozen.
2: Kate Fisher is in Washington, and she's talking about how President Trump took to Truth Social to defend the deal, pointing to falling oil prices. But the new Federal Reserve chairman has warned inflation caused by the war is preventing interest rate cuts.
4: Oil prices are tumbling and, you know, the economy is going to be soaring again. Wall Street is doing really well. But if you split screen that with what we heard yesterday from the new chairman of the Federal Reserve, Kevin Warsh, appointed by Donald Trump, and he suggested that his main focus was trying to bring inflation down, and the fact he couldn't lower interest rates, what's something that Donald Trump has been wanting for a long time, is because of the inflationary situation, which of course has been caused by this war in Iran.
2: Japanese and South Korean stocks climbed to record highs on Friday. Meanwhile, oil prices have edged lower as optimism over a U.S.-Iran interim peace agreement continues and the gradual reopening of the Strait of

0: navigation through the Strait of Hormuz. US Vice President J.D. Vance says the 60-day clock for working out the details in the Memorandum of Understanding had started ticking, but experts say that investors will remain cautious until they see an airtight deal and traffic genuinely flowing in full through the Strait of Hormuz, with concerns remaining that Iran was unlikely to relinquish control over the strait. Laura Westbrook, Hong Kong.
1: U.S. Defense Secretary Pete Hegseth has announced a six-month Pentagon review of American forces in Europe, while NATO's nuclear planning group has issued its first statement in 19 years, both at a defense ministers' meeting in Brussels. Will Denslow has more from Brussels.
2: He met last night with Mark Rutte, the NATO Secretary General. He had a meeting with NATO's defense ministers to discuss continued support. This comes as Mark Rutte estimates that Russia is losing upwards of 35,000 forces each and every month. He says that is signs that Ukraine is in a strong position on the battlefield, but says yet more support is needed. Also calls for more support to defend Ukraine's skies.
1: New York officials have said an estimated 2 million people attended the Knicks parade when the city turned into a sea of bright orange and blue. The city's basketball team won its first national championship in more than 5 decades last weekend. The city's mayor, Zoran Mamdani, delivered this speech at the event.
3: Over these past weeks, as the Knicks kept winning, our city has come together as one. For 53 years, we waited. Now, we've won.
1: From Bureaus Worldwide, this is FSN. The main news again. U.S. Vice President J.D. Vance is not traveling to Switzerland as planned. Iran and the U.S. were slated to begin talks to discuss implementing the 14-point peace plan. Iranian media is saying that Tehran wants to see signs of implementation of the interim agreement before more talks are held. Meanwhile, oil prices have edged lower as optimism over a U.S.-Iran interim peace agreement and the gradual reopening of the Strait of Hormuz have eased supply concerns. And that is the latest. Feature Story News, Neha Punia reporting.
4: 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I'm from Nugukuk First Nation. 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

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She just laughs it all off and says, baby, that ain't no big deal. But if you lie to this girl, that's your last meal. 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
8: Good day from Environment Canada, and here's your weather update for Fredericton, Oromocto, and the Capital Region for Friday, June 19th. Expect a mix of cloud and sunshine, with a few scattered showers developing through the day. Temperatures will be seasonably warm, reaching a high near 23 to 24 degrees. Winds will be generally light. Friday night looks like partly to mostly cloudy skies continue with a lingering chance of a shower and an overnight low around 13 degrees. Looking to Saturday, June 20th, looks like a cooler weather system moves into the capital region. Expect mostly cloudy skies with periods of showers at times through the day. Afternoon temperatures will struggle to reach 18 degrees, making it noticeably cooler than Friday. Saturday night remains cloudy with a continued chance of showers and a low near 10 degrees. Looking ahead to Sunday, conditions improve somewhat with a mix of sun and cloud and temperatures rebounding into the low 20s. That's your Environment Canada forecast for Fredericton, Oromocto, and the Capital Region. Have a great weekend and thanks for listening.
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1: Good day from Environment Canada, and here's your weather update for Fredericton, Oromocto, and the Capital Region for Friday, June 19th. Expect a mix of cloud and sunshine, with a few scattered showers developing through the day. Temperatures will be seasonably warm, reaching a high near 23 to 24 degrees. Winds will be generally light. Friday night looks like partly to mostly cloudy skies continue with a lingering chance of a shower and an overnight low around 13 degrees. Looking to Saturday, June 20th, looks like a cooler weather system moves into the capital region. Expect mostly cloudy skies with periods of showers at times through the day. Afternoon temperatures will struggle to reach 18 degrees, making it noticeably cooler than Friday. Saturday night remains cloudy with a continued chance of showers and a low near 10 degrees. Looking ahead to Sunday, conditions improve somewhat with a mix of sun and cloud and temperatures rebounding into the low 20s. That's your Environment Canada forecast for Fredericton, Oromocto, and the Capital Region. 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

From the new music capital of the American South, Orlando, Florida, this is the best of Smokestack Lightning, and I'm your host tonight, Tommy Thompson. Over the last 29 years, the Smokestack team has accumulated a digital blues music library second to none. We have selected only the very best music from our archives, and we are bringing it to you as the best of Smokestack Lightning. One full hour of high-powered blues that will keep your heart pounding and your toes tapping. Up first tonight is the dynamic band known as Room Full of Blues. I've seen this band live about three times, and I can only say that they just keep getting better and better. From the 2003 Alligator album, That's Right, this is the title track.

This is Mark Campbell singing with Jack Mack and a Heart Attack, and from the new music capital of the American South, you're listening to Smokestack Lightning. Yeah, you're right.

Although Etta James is routinely thought of as a blues artist, she didn't really record a blues album until 2004. I'm talking about a real blues album, like this. From the RCA album Blues to the Bone, that was Crawlin' Kingsnake. The Steve Miller Band took an extended recording hiatus between the Wide River album in 1993 and Bingo in 2010, which was their first album to focus entirely on blues. From Bingo, this is Who's Been Talking?

0: I've been begging for your sugar, little gal, but you just won't give me none.
1: Paul Osher is one of the few former members of the Muddy Waters Blues Band still alive and kicking. His Down in the Delta CD from 2005 contained the blues classic Sugar Mama, which you just heard. Now it's just about time for my favorite part of the show. This is the show segment that allows me to roll up my sleeves and dig back deep into the Ilac and Echol studio vault for some of the best oldies you just don't hear on the radio anymore. Not even on the jukebox. We'll be back soon.
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This is the best of Smokestack Lightning, laying down some of that crazy sound from way down south in Dixie, Orlando, Florida. I'm your host, Tommy Thompson, and it's time for our weekly blast from the past as we dig deep into the vaults for some of the best blues ever recorded. Elmore James was a blues guitarist, singer, songwriter, and bandleader. He was known worldwide as the King of the Slide Guitar, and was especially noted for his use of loud, distorted amplification and his stirring gospel-influenced voice. For his contributions to music, James was inducted into the Rock and Roll Hall of Fame in 1992. This is It Hurts Me Too.

Dr. Ross was also known as Dr. Ross, the harmonica boss. He was born Charles Isaiah Ross in Tunica, Mississippi. He was multi-instrumentalist, blues singer, guitarist, harmonica player, and drummer. His Sun Records releases in the 1950s included Boogie Disease, Chicago Breakdown, and Memphis Boogie, which you just heard. Dinah Washington was one of the most versatile singers of the entire generation. As a singer and pianist, she was often cited as the most popular female recording artist of the 50s. Primarily a jazz vocalist, she performed and recorded in a wide variety of styles, including blues, R&B, and traditional pop. Nothing was beneath her if it was a good song. She was a 1986 inductee into the Alabama Jazz Hall of Fame and was inducted into the Rock and Roll Hall of Fame in 1993. This is It's a Mean Old Man's World.

0: having programmed Elmore James into this set earlier, I sort of felt obligated to mention just how much Jimi Hendrix was influenced by Elmore. And since we had already played Elmore, I figured, well, we'll play something from Jimmy too. That was the Georgia Blues. We'll be back soon with the very last set for this week. You know the best is yet to come. You knew that, didn't you?
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0: This is your host, Tommy Thompson, bringing you nothing but the biggest hits in the blues from all around the world. It's all killer and no filler on the best of Smokestack Lightning. In 1985, Alligator Records brought together three of the best bluesmen alive at that time, Albert Collins, Robert Cray, and Johnny Clyde Copeland. The result was instant magic as the three of them played off against each other's widely differing styles. This is Bring Your Fine Self Home.
2: Hey, Albert.
3: Oh, yeah, what's up, John?
2: You got your harmonica with you today, man?
3: Yeah, brought it with me today, man.
2: I think we better get on down, you know, because I got the blues.
3: You know I got them, too?
2: It is.

Anyone with even a passing interest in the blues guitar knows that Stevie Ray Vaughan was perhaps the most dynamic guitarist of the 20th century. He was my mother's favorite guitarist. Think about that for a minute. My mother's favorite guitarist. How often can you say that? What you may have missed is Stevie Ray's big brother Jimmy Vaughan with 8 excellent solo releases and 7 albums as the guitarist for the Fabulous Thunderbirds. From the album Baby Please Come Home, that was Midnight Hour. Jeff Healey was one of the premier guitarists of the 20th century, but died of cancer very prematurely. He had been blind most of his life as a result of the same cancer. He had 5 gold and platinum albums with several live and solo CDs to boot. One of our favorite tracks is Jeff's take on the George Harrison classic, While My Guitar Gently Weeps.

from Bonnie Raitt's collection, 1971 to 1986. That was Finest Lovin' Man. Now, before we close the show tonight, let me urge all of the listeners who are out and listening to Smokestack Lightning to support your local blues venues. This is very important because live performance is the lifeblood of the blues. 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On behalf of Paul Noonan, Marvin Rooks, Rob McKinney, Larry Anderson, and the entire Lightning team, this is Tommy Thompson wishing you good times, good luck, good love, and most of all, good blues on Smokestack Lightning. Let's close it out tonight with Snooks Eaglin. This is Santo and Johnny's classic Sleepwalk, done Eaglin style. Good night, everybody.

0: Hey, this is Matt Anderson. 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
2: Good afternoon, and here's your Atlantic Canada news update for Friday afternoon, June 19th. New Brunswick's official languages commissioner says NB Liquor is failing to meet some of its bilingual service obligations at agency stores across the province. The report says customers in some locations are not consistently receiving service in both official languages as required under provincial legislation. The findings are expected to renew discussions about language rights and service standards in Crown corporations. Meanwhile, New Brunswick's oyster industry continues to deal with the effects of a disease outbreak that has impacted shellfish stocks in several growing areas. Provincial officials have announced support measures aimed at helping producers and processors affected by the losses. Industry leaders say the assistance is welcome, but they remain concerned about long-term impacts on one of the province's key seafood sectors. In public health news, officials are continuing to monitor an increase in drug overdoses reported in parts of Moncton and neighboring areas, as well as some communities in Nova Scotia. Frontline agencies are urging residents to be aware of overdose risks and to carry naloxone kits where available. Health workers say community outreach and treatment resources remain a priority across the region. On the environment front, New Brunswick has launched a public tick tracking initiative designed to help residents identify areas where ticks are most active. Health officials hope the program will increase awareness of Lyme disease risks during the summer months as more people head outdoors for hiking, camping, and recreation. Across Atlantic Canada, forecasters continue to warn that the region could face a warmer-than-normal summer. Environment Canada says above-average temperatures could increase wildfire risks, especially if dry conditions develop in the coming weeks. Fire departments and emergency officials are already reviewing preparedness plans as the summer season gets underway. In Nova Scotia, Halifax is preparing for another busy tourism and event season. Organizers say major waterfront events and international sporting competitions are drawing thousands of visitors to the city, providing a welcome boost to local businesses and the hospitality sector. And in economic news, Opportunities New Brunswick reports strong interest in this year's New Brunswick Export Awards, with dozens of companies competing for recognition. Provincial officials say export growth, innovation, and international trade continue to be important drivers of the province's economy. Finally, with the FIFA World Cup underway, soccer fever continues to build across the region. Canadian fans are closely following Team Canada's performance, with supporters gathering in communities across Atlantic Canada to watch the national team compete on the world stage. That's your Atlantic Canada news update for this Friday afternoon. Have a great afternoon and enjoy your upcoming weekend. My name is Bill Oxley, and now you're up to date.
3: Tansay, this is Chakota Miskina Bronson. Tansay Nihi Onana. 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
2: Good day from Environment Canada, and here's your weather update for Fredericton, Oromocto, and the Capital Region for Friday, June 19th. Expect a mix of cloud and sunshine with a few scattered showers developing through the day. Temperatures will be seasonably warm, reaching a high near 23 to 24 degrees. Winds will be generally light. Friday night looks like partly to mostly cloudy skies continue with a lingering chance of a shower and an overnight low around 13 degrees. Looking to Saturday, June 20th, looks like a cooler weather system moves into the capital region. Expect mostly cloudy skies with periods of showers at times through the day. Afternoon temperatures will struggle to reach 18 degrees, making it noticeably cooler than Friday. Saturday night remains cloudy with a continued chance of showers and a low near 10 degrees. Looking ahead to Sunday, conditions improve somewhat with a mix of sun and cloud and temperatures rebounding into the low 20s. That's your Environment Canada forecast for Fredericton, Oromocto, and the Capital Region. Have a great weekend and thanks for listening.
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2: Good afternoon, and here's your Atlantic Canada News update for Friday afternoon, June 19th. New Brunswick's official languages commissioner says NB Liquor is failing to meet some of its bilingual service obligations at agency stores across the province. The report says customers in some locations are not consistently receiving service in both official languages as required under provincial legislation. The findings are expected to renew discussions about language rights and service standards in Crown corporations. Meanwhile, New Brunswick's oyster industry continues to deal with the effects of a disease outbreak that has impacted shellfish stocks in several growing areas. Provincial officials have announced support measures aimed at helping producers and processors affected by the losses. Industry leaders say the assistance is welcome, but they remain concerned about long-term impacts on one of the province's key seafood sectors. In public health news, officials are continuing to monitor an increase in drug overdoses reported in parts of Moncton and neighboring areas, as well as some communities in Nova Scotia. Frontline agencies are urging residents to be aware of overdose risks and to carry naloxone kits where available. Health workers say community outreach and treatment resources remain a priority across the region. On the environment front, New Brunswick has launched a public tick tracking initiative designed to help residents identify areas where ticks are most active. Health officials hope the program will increase awareness of Lyme disease risks during the summer months as more people head outdoors for hiking, camping, and recreation. Across Atlantic Canada, forecasters continue to warn that the region could face a warmer-than-normal summer. Environment Canada says above-average temperatures could increase wildfire risks, especially if dry conditions develop in the coming weeks. Fire departments and emergency officials are already reviewing preparedness plans as the summer season gets underway. In Nova Scotia, Halifax is preparing for another busy tourism and event season. Organizers say major waterfront events and international sporting competitions are drawing thousands of visitors to the city, providing a welcome boost to local businesses and the hospitality sector. And in economic news, Opportunities New Brunswick reports strong interest in this year's New Brunswick Export Awards, with dozens of companies competing for recognition. Provincial officials say export growth, innovation, and international trade continue to be important drivers of the province's economy. Finally, with the FIFA World Cup underway, soccer fever continues to build across the region. Canadian fans are closely following Team Canada's performance, with supporters gathering in communities across Atlantic Canada to watch the national team compete on the world stage. That's your Atlantic Canada News update for this Friday afternoon. Have a great afternoon and enjoy your upcoming weekend. My name is Bill Oxley, and now you're up to date.
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2: Good day from Environment Canada, and here's your weather update for Fredericton, Oromocto, and the Capital Region for Friday, June 19th. Expect a mix of cloud and sunshine with a few scattered showers developing through the day. Temperatures will be seasonably warm, reaching a high near 23 to 24 degrees. Winds will be generally light. Friday night looks like partly to mostly cloudy skies continue with a lingering chance of a shower and an overnight low around 13 degrees. Looking to Saturday, June 20th, looks like a cooler weather system moves into the capital region. Expect mostly cloudy skies with periods of showers at times through the day. Afternoon temperatures will struggle to reach 18 degrees, making it noticeably cooler than Friday. Saturday night remains cloudy with a continued chance of showers and a low near 10 degrees. Looking ahead to Sunday, conditions improve somewhat with a mix of sun and cloud and temperatures rebounding into the low 20s. That's your Environment Canada forecast for Fredericton, Oromocto, and the Capital Region. Have a great weekend and thanks for listening.
3: Today is Friday, June 19th, and here is a look at what's happening around the world of sports, starting off with action from Major League Baseball games played on Thursday. The biggest upset came in New York, where the Chicago White Sox defeated the Yankees 5-1. Andrew Benintendi delivered the knockout blow with a pinch-hit grand slam in the eighth inning, ending Chicago's lengthy losing streak at Yankee Stadium. In Kansas City, the Royals outslugged the Cardinals 14-6. Bobby Witt Jr. homered before leaving with a knee injury, while Salvador Perez set a franchise record with his 137th home run at Kauffman Stadium. The Toronto Blue Jays completed a three-game sweep of Boston, edging the Red Sox 4-3. Brandon Valenzuela's two-out RBI double in the ninth inning proved to be the game winner. Vladimir Guerrero Jr. also homered for Toronto. In Philadelphia, Juan Soto blasted two home runs as the New York Mets beat the Phillies 6-4, helping New York earn a split of the series. The Cleveland Guardians rallied past the Milwaukee Brewers 4-2. Cleveland overcame an early deficit and got strong pitching to hand Milwaukee a rare home loss. The Minnesota Twins completed a sweep of Texas, beating the Rangers 9-3 behind big offensive nights from Trevor Larnach and Brooks Lee. In Seattle, Brian Wu tossed seven scoreless innings as the Mariners shut out the Orioles 3-0. Seattle's pitching staff held Baltimore to just a handful of hits all night. The Oakland Athletics blanked the Los Angeles Angels 5-0, with rookie left-hander Gage Jump leading the way in a dominant pitching performance. And in Arizona, Corbin Carroll provided the highlight of the night, belting a grand slam to help the Diamondbacks to a convincing victory, while Eduardo Rodriguez collected the 100th win of his Major League career. Turning to the Men's World Cup, at the FIFA Men's World Cup, Thursday's Group A and Group B action produced some significant results. Canada delivered one of the tournament's most impressive performances so far, crushing Qatar 6-0 in Vancouver. Jonathan David led the way with a hat trick as the Canadians recorded their first ever Men's World Cup victory and moved into a strong position in Group B. The win was tempered by a serious injury to midfielder Ismaël Koné, who was stretchered from the field in the second half. Elsewhere, Switzerland defeated Bosnia and Herzegovina 4-1 to move level with Canada atop Group B. In Group A, Czechia and South Africa battled to a 1-1 draw, while Mexico edged South Korea 1-0 on a second-half goal from Luis Romo. The victory secured Mexico's place in the knockout round as Group A winners. Looking ahead to Friday's schedule, four more group stage matches are on tap. In Group D, the United States takes on Australia, while Turkey meets Paraguay. Over in Group C, Scotland faces Morocco, and Brazil squares off against Haiti in the late match. All four contests are critical as teams look to strengthen their chances of advancing to the round of 32. And a quick look at the WNBA. The Gainbridge Arena crowd erupted following a nifty Sophie Cunningham reverse layup to tie the score with 5 minutes and 8 seconds remaining, bringing the Indiana Fever back from a 13-point deficit to the Atlanta Dream. That would be as good as it got for the home team. In a playoff-type environment, the Dream closed their second-highest scoring game of the season in a 108-101 win Thursday, avenging a double-digit loss to the Fever 2 weeks ago in which Atlanta was held to its fewest points of the season. Thursday's matchup, an early-season test between two title contenders, could easily be a playoff preview. The teams will run it back Saturday in Atlanta for a 1 p.m. game on ABC. The loss snapped a 4-game winning streak for the Fever, 9-6, who allowed a season high in points after picking up their defensive efforts for much of June. It was their third loss when scoring 100-plus points this year, the most in the WNBA. Kelsey Mitchell finished with 26 points and became the 8th player in league history to reach 700 career three-pointers. Mitchell, Caitlin Clark, 26 points, 7 assists, and Aaliyah Boston, 23 points, 8 rebounds, became the only trio in the league to have multiple games scoring 20-plus points this season. They have done it 6 times, tied for the second most for a trio in WNBA history. Clark debuted her Nike signature shoe, the Caitlin one, on the court after publicly announcing it Wednesday. She became the 5th active player in the league to receive a signature shoe from a major brand. Today is Friday, June 19th, and that's a look at the world of sports. Have a great day, and play safe.
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Yeah, you know, this band, John and I, when we first met, the first night we met, we cooked up the Blues Brothers because Straight Up was playing on the turntable in the fridge at the old 505 Queen Club that we used to have, 505 Queen. And you know, we ended up recording two of the songs that made our first record become a quadruple million seller. A tribute to the 50th anniversary of Down Child and the founding of the Blues Brothers. Thank you.

0: Delhi, St. Mary's Reserve. 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My
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3: Good afternoon, and here's your Atlantic Canada news update for Friday afternoon, June 19th. New Brunswick's official languages commissioner says NB Liquor is failing to meet some of its bilingual service obligations at agency stores across the province. The report says customers in some locations are not consistently receiving service in both official languages as required under provincial legislation. The findings are expected to renew discussions about language rights and service standards in Crown corporations. Meanwhile, New Brunswick's oyster industry continues to deal with the effects of a disease outbreak that has impacted shellfish stocks in several growing areas. Provincial officials have announced support measures aimed at helping producers and processors affected by the losses. Industry leaders say the assistance is welcome, but they remain concerned about long-term impacts on one of the province's key seafood sectors. In public health news, officials are continuing to monitor an increase in drug overdoses reported in parts of Moncton and neighboring areas, as well as some communities in Nova Scotia. Frontline agencies are urging residents to be aware of overdose risks and to carry naloxone kits where available. Health workers say community outreach and treatment resources remain a priority across the region. On the environment front, New Brunswick has launched a public tick tracking initiative designed to help residents identify areas where ticks are most active. Health officials hope the program will increase awareness of Lyme disease risks during the summer months as more people head outdoors for hiking, camping, and recreation. Across Atlantic Canada, forecasters continue to warn that the region could face a warmer-than-normal summer. Environment Canada says above-average temperatures could increase wildfire risks, especially if dry conditions develop in the coming weeks. Fire departments and emergency officials are already reviewing preparedness plans as the summer season gets underway. In Nova Scotia, Halifax is preparing for another busy tourism and event season. Organizers say major waterfront events and international sporting competitions are drawing thousands of visitors to the city, providing a welcome boost to local businesses and the hospitality sector. And in economic news, Opportunities New Brunswick reports strong interest in this year's New Brunswick Export Awards, with dozens of companies competing for recognition. Provincial officials say export growth, innovation, and international trade continue to be important drivers of the province's economy. Finally, with the FIFA World Cup underway, soccer fever continues to build across the region. Canadian fans are closely following Team Canada's performance, with supporters gathering in communities across Atlantic Canada to watch the national team compete on the world stage. That's your Atlantic Canada news update for this Friday afternoon. Have a great afternoon and enjoy your upcoming weekend. My name is Bill Oxley, and now you're up to
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10: Good day from Environment Canada, and here's your weather update for Fredericton, Oromocto, and the Capital Region for Friday, June 19th. Expect a mix of cloud and sunshine, with a few scattered showers developing through the day. Temperatures will be seasonably warm, reaching a high near 23 to 24 degrees. Winds will be generally light. Friday night looks like partly to mostly cloudy skies continue with a lingering chance of a shower and an overnight low around 13 degrees. Looking to Saturday, June 20th, looks like a cooler weather system moves into the capital region. Expect mostly cloudy skies with periods of showers at times through the day. Afternoon temperatures will struggle to reach 18 degrees, making it noticeably cooler than Friday. Saturday night remains cloudy with a continued chance of showers and a low near 10 degrees. Looking ahead to Sunday, conditions improve somewhat with a mix of sun and cloud and temperatures rebounding into the low 20s. That's your Environment Canada forecast for Fredericton, Oromocto, and the Capital Region. Have a great weekend and thanks for listening.
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0: Hello, friends and neighbors. 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
2: Good afternoon, and here's your Atlantic Canada news update for Friday afternoon, June 19th. New Brunswick's official languages commissioner says NB Liquor is failing to meet some of its bilingual service obligations at agency stores across the province. The report says customers in some locations are not consistently receiving service in both official languages as required under provincial legislation. The findings are expected to renew discussions about language rights and service standards in Crown corporations. Meanwhile, New Brunswick's oyster industry continues to deal with the effects of a disease outbreak that has impacted shellfish stocks in several growing areas. Provincial officials have announced support measures aimed at helping producers and processors affected by the losses. Industry leaders say the assistance is welcome, but they remain concerned about long-term impacts on one of the province's key seafood sectors. In public health news, officials are continuing to monitor an increase in drug overdoses reported in parts of Moncton and neighboring areas, as well as some communities in Nova Scotia. Frontline agencies are urging residents to be aware of overdose risks and to carry naloxone kits where available. Health workers say community outreach and treatment resources remain a priority across the region. On the environment front, New Brunswick has launched a public tick tracking initiative designed to help residents identify areas where ticks are most active. Health officials hope the program will increase awareness of Lyme disease risks during the summer months as more people head outdoors for hiking, camping, and recreation. Across Atlantic Canada, forecasters continue to warn that the region could face a warmer-than-normal summer. Environment Canada says above-average temperatures could increase wildfire risks, especially if dry conditions develop in the coming weeks. Fire departments and emergency officials are already reviewing preparedness plans as the summer season gets underway. In Nova Scotia, Halifax is preparing for another busy tourism and event season. Organizers say major waterfront events and international sporting competitions are drawing thousands of visitors to the city, providing a welcome boost to local businesses and the hospitality sector. And in economic news, Opportunities New Brunswick reports strong interest in this year's New Brunswick Export Awards, with dozens of companies competing for recognition. Provincial officials say export growth, innovation, and international trade continue to be important drivers of the province's economy. Finally, with the FIFA World Cup underway, soccer fever continues to build across the region. Canadian fans are closely following Team Canada's performance, with supporters gathering in communities across Atlantic Canada to watch the national team compete on the world stage. That's your Atlantic Canada news update for this Friday afternoon. Have a great afternoon and enjoy your upcoming weekend. My name is Bill Oxley, and now you're up to date.
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2: Good day from Environment Canada, and here's your weather update for Fredericton, Oromocto, and the Capital Region for Friday night, June 19th. Friday night looks like partly to mostly cloudy skies continue with a lingering chance of a shower and an overnight low around 13 degrees. Looking to Saturday, June 20th, looks like a cooler weather system moves into the Capital Region. Expect mostly cloudy skies with periods of showers at times through the day. Afternoon temperatures will struggle to reach 18 degrees, making it noticeably cooler than Friday. Saturday night remains cloudy with a continued chance of showers and a low near 10 degrees. Looking ahead to Sunday, conditions improve somewhat with a mix of sun and cloud and temperatures rebounding into the low 20s. That's your Environment Canada forecast for Fredericton, Oromocto, and the Capital Region. Have a great weekend and thanks for listening.
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2: Good afternoon, and here's your Atlantic Canada News update for Friday afternoon, June 19th. New Brunswick's Official Languages Commissioner says NB Liquor is failing to meet some of its bilingual service obligations at agency stores across the province. The report says customers in some locations are not consistently receiving service in both official languages as required under provincial legislation. The findings are expected to renew discussions about language rights and service standards in Crown corporations. Meanwhile, New Brunswick's oyster industry continues to deal with the effects of a disease outbreak that has impacted shellfish stocks in several growing areas. Provincial officials have announced support measures aimed at helping producers and processors affected by the losses. Industry leaders say the assistance is welcome, but they remain concerned about long-term impacts on one of the province's key seafood sectors. In public health news, officials are continuing to monitor an increase in drug overdoses reported in parts of Moncton and neighboring areas, as well as some communities in Nova Scotia. Frontline agencies are urging residents to be aware of overdose risks and to carry naloxone kits where available. Health workers say community outreach and treatment resources remain a priority across the region. On the environment front, New Brunswick has launched a public tick tracking initiative designed to help residents identify areas where ticks are most active. Health officials hope the program will increase awareness of Lyme disease risks during the summer months as more people head outdoors for hiking, camping, and recreation. Across Atlantic Canada, forecasters continue to warn that the region could face a warmer-than-normal summer. Environment Canada says above-average temperatures could increase wildfire risks, especially if dry conditions develop in the coming weeks. Fire departments and emergency officials are already reviewing preparedness plans as the summer season gets underway. In Nova Scotia, Halifax is preparing for another busy tourism and event season. Organizers say major waterfront events and international sporting competitions are drawing thousands of visitors to the city, providing a welcome boost to local businesses and the hospitality sector. And in economic news, Opportunities New Brunswick reports strong interest in this year's New Brunswick Export Awards, with dozens of companies competing for recognition. Provincial officials say export growth, innovation, and international trade continue to be important drivers of the province's economy. Finally, with the FIFA World Cup underway, soccer fever continues to build across the region. Canadian fans are closely following Team Canada's performance, with supporters gathering in communities across Atlantic Canada to watch the national team compete on the world stage. That's your Atlantic Canada News update for this Friday afternoon. Have a great afternoon and enjoy your upcoming weekend. My name is Bill Oxley, and now you're up to date.
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2: Good day from Environment Canada, and here's your weather update for Fredericton, Oromocto, and the Capital Region for Friday night, June 19th. Friday night looks like partly to mostly cloudy skies continue with a lingering chance of a shower and an overnight low around 13 degrees. Looking to Saturday, June 20th, looks like a cooler weather system moves into the Capital Region. Expect mostly cloudy skies with periods of showers at times through the day. Afternoon temperatures will struggle to reach 18 degrees, making it noticeably cooler than Friday. Saturday night remains cloudy with a continued chance of showers and a low near 10 degrees. Looking ahead to Sunday, conditions improve somewhat with a mix of sun and cloud and temperatures rebounding into the low 20s. That's your Environment Canada forecast for Fredericton, Oromocto, and the Capital Region. Have a great weekend, and thanks for listening.
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All your love I miss loving. All the kiss I miss kissing. The way I love you, baby, you don't know what you've been missing.

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Tensei Nihi Onana. 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Au revoir.

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2: Good afternoon, and here's your Atlantic Canada News update for Friday afternoon, June 19th. New Brunswick's official languages commissioner says NB Liquor is failing to meet some of its bilingual service obligations at agency stores across the province. The report says customers in some locations are not consistently receiving service in both official languages as required under provincial legislation. The findings are expected to renew discussions about language rights and service standards in Crown corporations. Meanwhile, New Brunswick's oyster industry continues to deal with the effects of a disease outbreak that has impacted shellfish stocks in several growing areas. Provincial officials have announced support measures aimed at helping producers and processors affected by the losses. Industry leaders say the assistance is welcome, but they remain concerned about long-term impacts on one of the province's key seafood sectors. In public health news, officials are continuing to monitor an increase in drug overdoses reported in parts of Moncton and neighboring areas, as well as some communities in Nova Scotia. Frontline agencies are urging residents to be aware of overdose risks and to carry naloxone kits where available. Health workers say community outreach and treatment resources remain a priority across the region. On the environment front, New Brunswick has launched a public tick tracking initiative designed to help residents identify areas where ticks are most active. Health officials hope the program will increase awareness of Lyme disease risks during the summer months as more people head outdoors for hiking, camping, and recreation. Across Atlantic Canada, forecasters continue to warn that the region could face a warmer-than-normal summer. Environment Canada says above-average temperatures could increase wildfire risks, especially if dry conditions develop in the coming weeks. Fire departments and emergency officials are already reviewing preparedness plans as the summer season gets underway. In Nova Scotia, Halifax is preparing for another busy tourism and event season. Organizers say major waterfront events and international sporting competitions are drawing thousands of visitors to the city, providing a welcome boost to local businesses and the hospitality sector. And in economic news, Opportunities New Brunswick reports strong interest in this year's New Brunswick Export Awards, with dozens of companies competing for recognition. Provincial officials say export growth, innovation, and international trade continue to be important drivers of the province's economy. Finally, with the FIFA World Cup underway, soccer fever continues to build across the region. Canadian fans are closely following Team Canada's performance, with supporters gathering in communities across Atlantic Canada to watch the national team compete on the world stage. That's your Atlantic Canada News update for this Friday afternoon. Have a great afternoon and enjoy your upcoming weekend. My name is Bill Oxley, and now you're up to date.
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9: 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Welcome to week 431 of the Rockin' Blues Show. I'm your host, Brent Morrison. I'll be here for the next 2 hours playing the best in rockin' blues music. Tons of stuff to get to this week, including my three-part interview with Montreal blues artist Don Tyler Watson. But I'll get things started off with Vancouver bluesman James Buddy Rogers, who turns 44 on Sunday. He was born in New Westminster, BC on January 26, 1976. He began performing at local clubs at 13, and over the last 30 years has toured throughout Canada and the United States, playing with the likes of Russell Jackson, Nigel Mack, Sun Seals, Elvin Bishop, Kenny Neal, Sue Foley, and the Powder Blues Band. He released his debut album, Wanna Go Home, produced by Powder Blues frontman Tom Lavin in 2003. His 2008 sophomore release, Red Light Party, was produced by Jack Lavin. And in 2012, Tom was back at the helm producing Roger's third release, My Guitar Is My Only Friend, which earned him a 2013 Maple Blues Award nomination for New Artist or Group of the Year and a 2014 Juno nomination for Blues Album of the Year. In 2016, he released his self-produced debut album, By My Side, and in 2019 released a live EP, Every Time, recorded at Calgary's Blues Can. From 2016's By My Side, this is birthday boy James Buddy Rogers with Can't Get You Off My Mind.

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I try to make them realize that I'm losing at the crossroads. Pain and suffering been a part of my life. Ain't gonna worry no more. 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

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I try to make him realize that the pain and suffering in a heart of our life.

0: Closing out our opening set of rock and blues music from his soon-to-be-released Songs from the Road, recorded live in Dortmund, Germany. That was Bernard Allison with Feels Kind of Funny. Before that, from his 2017 release, Pick Your Poison, we had Florida's Selwyn Birchwood with Haunted. And I got this week's rock and blues show started off with birthday boy James Buddy Rogers and Can't Get You Off My Mind from his 2016 self-produced By My Side. This is the Rockin' Blues Show, and I'm your host, Brent Morrison. Starting off this set, the first part of my three-part interview with Montreal blues legend Don Tyler Watson.
1: I've got Don Tyler Watson on the phone from Montreal. How are things going out there today?
2: Pretty good. We had a little snowstorm, but hey, it's nothing compared to the East Coast there, so yeah.
1: Way back on January 1st, 2020, you played a show in Dakar right around then?
2: That's right. We flew out on New Year's Day. Well, yeah, we played the opening ceremonies for the Dakar show. That was in Jeddah in Saudi Arabia. So, yeah, it was pretty cool. This is a big car rally that they do every year, and they go race in the desert for 10 days, you know. And it was a big opening show with, like, acrobats and Cirque du Soleil people and, you know, live musicians. Myself, Angel Forrest, Jonas Tomalty, and Jesse Stone, we went with mostly the Bender Scene Band. Yeah, so it was a great way to kick off the new year. You know, I love traveling. Last year was really great for traveling, and I'm looking forward to this year, too. We've got some tours coming up that are interesting.
1: And I guess the other really big news that just happened as well, I guess it was about a week and a half ago now, you got your first Blues Music Award nomination for Instrumentalist Vocals.
2: Yes, I did. I'm very excited about that. It's, like, amazing. It's just really amazing. I, like, saw that in the morning. I woke up and I actually yelped. I was like, yeah! I was like one of those GIFs, you know? So, and I'm in amazing company. I'm extremely honored to be in company with, like, Curtis Salgado and Mavis Staples and Shamika Copeland, Sugar Ray Rayford, who are all people who I've admired through the years and have been inspired by. So to be in their company is just huge. I mean, like, I've got friends like, you got to get people to vote. You got to get people to vote. I'm like, I doubt I'll win this, but I am super, super thrilled just to get the nomination.
1: Oh, yeah. I mean, anytime you're in the same conversation as Shamika Copeland and Mavis Staples, you're doing something right.
2: I must be. That's right. Yeah.
1: I just found this out recently. You were actually born in England, in Leeds.
2: That's right. Yeah, I was born in the UK, and I came over to Canada when I was about four. And that's why I don't have a lovely accent, unfortunately. But anyway, so my parents immigrated to London, Ontario, and I was raised there. And I moved to Montreal, geez, must have been over 30 years ago now. And yeah, Montreal's been my home. I love Quebec. It's been good to me. I settled here. I went to university here. I studied jazz at Concordia, got my fine arts degree, and then started gigging. And it's just been wonderful since then. Montreal's my home, and I've traveled all over Canada and beyond. But yeah, it's awesome.
1: So when you were growing up in London, Ontario, what kind of music was being played around the house?
2: Oh, boy. Well, around the house, my parents listened to everything. I mean, a lot of, like, Lawrence Welk and stuff, believe it or not. And we were raised in an all-white community, all-white school. So we listened to a lot of white people music, basically. And I was raised on and influenced by people like Kenny Rogers, songwriting. I love these. You know, great storyteller. Anne Murray, John Denver. When I first started playing guitar, that's what I was playing. And my brother was influenced by Styx and Rush and Zeppelin. And then, you know, we started listening to Jackson 5, of course, and stuff. But myself, I listened to CJBK Radio, which was the top 29 hits of the week. And whatever was on the radio, I was mimicking and I was singing along. It drove my parents nuts. I would just sing constantly around the house. So it's only later that I started being influenced by jazz and blues as a young adult. And so it's an interesting thing, but one of my biggest influences as a singer is Barbara Streisand. You know? And then, of course, the regulars like Tina Turner and Aretha Franklin, and then Sarah Vaughan, Ella Fitzgerald. I'm quite influenced by jazz, as you may know. So yeah, it just grew from there.
1: How old were you when you decided you wanted to do that as a profession?
2: Oh, boy. I never really decided that. I kind of always felt that I'd love to sing. I mean, I did the classic singing into my hairbrush in front of the mirror, you know?
3: Yeah.
2: It's one of my dear friends, Sheila, who moved here to Montreal, Sheila Vera Camp. She came here to study composition in the music department at Concordia, and she said, "Dawn, you know what? They auditioned. You could get in here." And I'm like, "Really?" Because I had pretty troubled teenagehood and basically dropped out of high school. And I was thinking, "Wow, really? University? You think they'll accept me?" She goes, "Yes." So she helped me. She prepared me for the audition. And I came to Montreal and obviously got accepted. Before that, I dabbled in singing professionally. Like, I had this one band called Flying High. I think I got fired from it after the second gig. But, you know, I hadn't really thought of that I would be able to do it as a profession. And then when I came here to Montreal and started studying and networking and doing concerts as part of the curriculum, obviously, then I started getting gigs and I started doing some acting as well at that time. And it looked like I could actually make a career in this. And, you know, I gave up my waitressing job probably just before I graduated from university because I had work doing music and acting. And so I'm one of those blessed people who can make a living with my art and my passion.
1: Going back to the end of 2019, you picked up 4 more nominations for the Maple Blues Awards, including Female Vocalist, Entertainer, Songwriter, and Recording for Mad Love.
2: Right. Very exciting. That's super amazing. It's so cool to get a nomination at all. And as you may or may not know, I mean, the Maple Blues Awards and the BMAs as well. So anybody listening, please, if you're not a member of the Blues Foundation, you can join. It's a wonderful organization keeping the blues alive and thriving in the States, but as well because of that all over the world. And yeah, you can join if you're not a member, and I think it's like $25 and vote. So please do for that. But yeah, the Maple Blues are, it's a voting thing, and the vote's done. The awards are actually in a couple of weeks. So being nominated is amazing because you're nominated by a group of professionals and peers and industry people, which really shows a lot. And then from then on, it becomes kind of a popular vote. So it's who can work their socials best, you know, who's got the most people online that they can get to vote. You got to push it. And I hate doing that stuff. So, you know, I've been nominated, I think since 1998, there was only 1 year, maybe 2, that I didn't get a nomination for Female Vocalist of the Year. And I've only won it twice. So it's pretty cool that I got 4 nominations. I've had 2 before in the same year, Entertainer or, you know, and this is the first time I got Songwriter of the Year. So I'm excited about that. So I kind of tried to push it a lot and get people to vote. And, you know, we'll see. It would be cool to win. But then again, like I said, it's really amazing to be nominated and recognized by your peers and by the industry.
1: And again, the competition is ridiculous.
2: Oh, yeah, for sure it is.
1: This year, what is it? Miss Emily, Angel Forrest, Samantha Martin, and Shakur Saida.
2: That's right. My sister. I mean, my sisters, Angel and Shakur, are both very dear friends. And Samantha I know as well, and Miss Emily. So, yeah, the competition is tight. As I said, again, I'm in amazing company.
1: I interviewed Angel a little while ago, and she took a lot of pride, I think, more than anything, in the songwriting nominations.
2: Yeah, exactly. And she's an amazing songwriter. I mean, totally works very hard at writing and writes a lot. She's got many albums. I wish I was more disciplined with my songwriting, but to be nominated in that category is really huge for me. It really, really moved me. I'm honored.

Closing out that set from her 2019 release, Mad Love, we had Montreal's Dawn Tyler Watson with Love to Burn. And I got that set started off with the first part of my three-part interview with Dawn. I'll have the other parts later in the show. This is the Rockin' Blues Show, and I'm your host, Brent Morrison. Starting off this set, Vancouver bluesman Robert Conley Farr turned 42 on Tuesday. He was born in Bolton, Mississippi on January 21, 1978, the hometown of legendary bluesmen Charlie Patton, Walter Vinson, and Bo Carter. Farr studied architecture at Auburn University and spent 3 years volunteering at Samuel Mockbee's Rural Studio Nonprofit Design Build School before eventually finding his way to Vancouver. In 2009, he released his debut album, Mississippi Live, and Vancouver's Georgia Strait called him one of Canada's most promising singer-songwriters. He released two more albums and an EP, and then in 2017, he met legendary Bentonia bluesman Jimmy Duck Holmes. They became fast friends, and Holmes took him under his wing, mentoring him in the Bentonia School of the Blues. In 2018, Conley recorded and released Dirty South Blues with Alberta's Rebeltone Boys to critical acclaim, earning him his first two nominations at the 2020 Maple Blues Awards for New Artist of the Year and Songwriter of the Year. From his forthcoming release, Can't Be Satisfied, this is birthday boy Robert Conley Farr with the title track.

Running loose and oh, gonna get on my knees. And I heard a mighty drumming. Oh, baby, I couldn't see no train. Oh, I looked around that corner. Here come my Jane.

0: Closing out that set from his 2019 sophomore release, Turn Back On Your Radio, we had Fredericton's Richie Young with Shishkaberry Crawl. Before that, from his 1948 Last Sessions, we had the King of the 12-String Guitar, Lead Belly, with Midnight Special and an a cappella version of Yes, I'm Going Down to Louisiana. One of the most popular and influential bluesmen of all time, Lead Belly was born 132 years ago Monday, January 20th, 1888, in Mooringsport, Louisiana. He was first recorded by Library of Congress folklorist John Lomax in 1933 while serving time in Louisiana's Angola prison. Lead Belly's knowledge of songs was encyclopedic, covering not just blues but folk, Cajun spirituals, children's songs, cowboy music, and of course prison songs. His renditions of the Midnight Special, House of the Rising Sun, and Goodnight Irene have become blues and rock classics, and he's been covered by everyone from the Beatles and the Rolling Stones to Eric Clapton, Little Richard, CCR, and the Animals. Lead Belly was inducted into the Blues Hall of Fame in 1986 and into the Rock and Roll Hall of Fame in 1998 in the early influence category. And I got that set started off with Vancouver birthday boy Robert Conley Farr and the title track from his forthcoming release, I Can't Be Satisfied. This is Brent Morrison of the Rockin' Blues Show, and you're listening to 95.7 The Wolf, Fredericton's home of the blues. Starting off this set, the second part of my three-part interview with Montreal blues legend Don Tyler Watson.
1: Another Montreal artist that you've worked with is Paul Deloria. You did two acoustic albums with him. What was that like?
2: That's right. That was 14 years working with Paul. Had an amazing run working with him and two albums, as you said. It was really cool going from the Don Tyler Blues Project, which was a 60s band, to working with just two people on stage. And, you know, when we first started working, it was like, okay, you're coming with your accompanist? And I'm like, no, it's way more than that. Because Paul, as you know, is an amazing singer as well as guitarist. And he plays the acoustic guitar like he does an electric. So it's very dynamic. In fact, I just posted a video on my Facebook last night. I found a video of us at Jazz Fest, I don't remember what year, maybe 2012 or something, or 13. And, you know, he plays the guitar like a monster, and the energy on stage was so cool. But going from that six-piece band to that acoustic stripped-down version was really nourishing as an artist, creatively. And then going from that to an eight-piece band with the Ben Racine Band, it's huge. It's so cool that I'm able to do that, and I love doing both things. I also still do a duo project with my pianist, John Sadoway. It's so nice to be stripped down, but then to get up on a big stage with a big-ass brass section and have all that power behind you, it's wonderful.
1: Yeah, in 2016, you released your album Jawbreaker, which had the Ben Racine Band in it, and then the new album, 2019's Mad Love, same thing. Did you learn anything in between those two recordings?
2: I learned that I love those guys. They did an amazing job on Jawbreaker. We've been working together maybe a year or two. And now with Mad Love, you know, we have 4 years under our belt together. So the sound was tighter. Complicity between musicians was tighter. I think Mad Love, I loved Jawbreaker. It was an amazing experience to do. I'm not a huge studio person. I much prefer live music and being in front of a live audience and having that energy to feed off of. But with Jawbreaker, that took us to another level, and then winning the IBCs in 2017 was also fantastic and just gave everybody a big boost. So when we came back and did Mad Love, things are just more polished. The sound is more polished. The vibe is more polished. The songwriting is. And it's been amazing working with them.
1: And as you mentioned, 2017, you won the International Blues Challenge down in Memphis. What I always hear from people that it's absolutely insane and amazing down there.
2: Yes, it is. And if you haven't been, I recommend going. It's like the biggest blues party in the world, really, seriously. I mean, music, music, music. But for us, winning the IBCs was like a huge shot in the arm. Huge. In my career here in Canada, but also internationally. I got a lot of street cred from that, you know? And since then, we started playing more and more American festivals, and I've been fortunate enough to infiltrate that neverland of the U.S. market. And since then, it's been just going great with the BMA Award this year. And also in the summer, in September, I also won a Blues Blast Music Award, Female Vocalist of the Year. Really cool. So that was my first American award. And now I got my first BMA nomination, and hopefully not my last. It's been a real ride. And playing the States is wonderful because, you know, it's kind of like, if you can make it there, I'll make it anywhere. It's kind of, if you get known in the States in the blues, you're known internationally. And before this, I mean, we played France, we played Russia. Paulie and I played down in the Caribbean. We played quite a few different places and in the States as well. But since winning the IBC, now we're doing more and more American festivals. So it's pretty cool. And now we're also playing Sweden. We did Norway last year. We're doing France again. I did Brazil in the spring this year. I did Mexico. So it's more international notoriety for sure.
1: Another project you were involved in, the Maple Blues Review, which I guess was a tour. It was kind of like Downchild and Fathead combined with you in the middle. What were those days like?
2: Oh, it was wonderful. I mean, working with the Maple Blues guys, it was like an amazing little project we put together. We actually got a little live album out of that, too. I mean, working with Chuck Jackson and John Mays, unfortunately, he passed away a couple of years ago. Mm-hmm. I mean, I'm working with veterans. I learned a lot. I was, again, felt very honored to be working with these guys. These guys are icons. And, you know, the Maple Blues band is still the house band for the Blues Awards, and I will be performing with them in a couple of weeks at the NBA. In Toronto. I'm looking forward to that. Yeah, we did some festivals. You know, we did a little tours and stuff, and Gary Kendall was booking that. It was really great. It was cool. And we got that live album out of it.
1: When was the last time you played out here in BC? And when are you planning to come out again?
2: Too long ago. It's far too long since I played in the West Coast, I must say. Jeez. It's that long that I can't remember. It must have been with Paul Delorier back in a while ago, and I would love to play more out in the West Coast. I used to do the Hornby Island Blues Camp. And then when we were out there, we did a few other places. I played Salmon Arm. I played Vancouver Folk Fest. But mostly, I mean, west to me has been Calgary, Edmonton. I recently played Yardbird Suite, Calgary Blues Festival, stuff like that. But definitely, I would like to come and play more in the West Coast. Just call me when there's no snowstorm, okay? I got enough of that here in Quebec.
1: Luckily, it's usually like a once-a-year thing, and it doesn't last long.
2: Okay, good. Everybody gets a day off. Snow day. 1 inch of snow on the road. Stay home.
1: I saw this award, too. I have no idea what it is or who gives it out, but you won this Screaming Jay Hawkins Award for a live performance?
2: Oh, yes. Many moons ago. That's really cool because, as you know, Screaming Jay was quite the showman. And, yeah, I won that in mid-90s, perhaps, early 90s. It was a group in France that had that award. I'm not even sure if it still exists, but it's kind of cool.

Closing out that set from her 2019 release, Mad Love, that was Montreal's Dawn Tyler Watson with A Way Too Fast. And I got that set started off with the second part of my three-part interview with Dawn. I'll have the last part later in the show. This is the Rockin' Blues Show, and I'm your host, Brent Morrison. Starting off this set from his new release, Blues and the Power of Peace, this is New Orleans' Smokey Greenwell with his cover of Slim Harpo's I Need Your Money, Keep Your Alibis.

Closing out that set from his new release, Three's a Charm, we had Toronto's Son Roberts with his instrumental Changed My Mind. And I got that set started off with New Orleans' Smokey Greenwell and his cover of Slim Harpo's I Need Money, Keep Your Alibis from his 2019 release, Blues and the Power of Peace. This is the Rockin' Blues Show, and I'm your host, Brent Morrison. Taking us across the top of our first hour, one of the greatest blues and jazz singers of all time, Etta James, passed away 8 years ago Monday, January 20th, 2012, at 73, just 5 days before her 74th birthday. During her amazing career, James charted on 11 different Billboard charts, including 26 songs on the Hot 100, 6 albums on the Billboard 200, and 16 albums on the blues charts. She played Montrose 6 times, was inducted into the Rock and Roll Hall of Fame in 1993, and into the Blues Hall of Fame in 2001, where she also has 2 albums inducted. Etta James was nominated for 35 Blues Music Awards, winning 20 times, won 3 Grammy Awards, and in 2003 was awarded the Grammy Lifetime Achievement Award. On Rolling Stone Magazine's 100 Greatest Singers of All Time, Etta James placed number 22. From 1958, this is the legendary Etta James with Strange Things Happening.

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2: Good day from Environment Canada, and here's your weather update for Fredericton, Oromocto, and the Capital Region for Friday night, June 19th. Friday night looks like partly to mostly cloudy skies continue with a lingering chance of a shower and an overnight low around 13 degrees. Looking to Saturday, June 20th, looks like a cooler weather system moves into the Capital Region. Expect mostly cloudy skies with periods of showers at times through the day. Afternoon temperatures will struggle to reach 18 degrees, making it noticeably cooler than Friday. Saturday night remains cloudy with a continued chance of showers and a low near 10 degrees. Looking ahead to Sunday, conditions improve somewhat with a mix of sun and cloud and temperatures rebounding into the low 20s. That's your Environment Canada forecast for Fredericton, Oromocto, and the Capital Region. Have a great weekend, and thanks for listening.
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Closing out that set from her classic 1961 debut album, At Last, that was the late great Etta James with I Just Wanna Make Love to You. And taking us across the top of our first hour from 1958, we had Etta James with Strange Things Happening. This is the Rockin' Blues Show, and I'm your host, Brent Morrison. Starting off this set from their 2019 release, Beyond the Blue Door, this is Ronnie Earl and the Broadcasters with Baby How Long.

Closing out that set from his 2019 release, Light of Day, that was San Francisco's Vince Aguada with King of the Night. Before that, from their 2017 Blues Music Award-winning debut album, Right Place, Right Time, we had Chicago's Monster Mike Welch and Mike Ledbetter featuring Laura Chavez with K. Marie. Mike Ledbetter passed away suddenly a year ago Tuesday, January 21st, 2019 in Chicago at just 33, leaving behind his partner and their two small children. Trained as an opera singer, Mike was influenced by blues artists like Otis Rush, Buddy Guy, Lori Bell, Bob Stoger, and Curtis Salgado, and was a rising star in the blues world, playing across the U.S. as well as Russia and Europe. Mike Ledbetter was nominated for 8 Blues Music Awards, winning 4 times, including Contemporary Blues Male Artist and the B.B. King Entertainer of the Year. And I got that set started off with Ron Earl and the Broadcasters and Baby How Long from their 2019 release, Beyond the Blue Door. This is the Rockin' Blues Show, and I'm your host, Brent Morrison. It's time for our big block of blues, over 20 minutes of uninterrupted rockin' blues music. For this week's big block of blues, I'm going to showcase this year's Maple Blues Award nominees in one of my favorite categories, Guitarist of the Year. Starting things off, Nova Scotia's Garrett Mason, son of the late great blues legend Dutch Mason, has created his own legacy with 2 critically acclaimed albums, a dozen guest appearances on other albums, and years of live performances. He's been nominated for 2 Juno Awards and 19 Maple Blues Awards, including 8 times for Guitarist of the Year, which he won in 2010. From his 2004 Juno and Maple Blues Award nominated I'm Just a Man, this is Nova Scotia's Garrett Mason with She's Gone.

0: This is Brent Morrison of the Rockin' Blues Show, and you're listening to 95.7 The Wolf, Fredericton's home of the blues. Closing out this week's big block of blues, over 20 minutes of uninterrupted rockin' blues music. This week showcasing this year's Maple Blues Awards nominees for Guitarist of the Year. From her 2018 masterpiece, The Ice Queen, that was the reigning Guitarist of the Year, Sue Foley, with 81. With four more nominations this year, Sue has now received 34 Maple Blues Award nominations, seven for Guitarist of the Year, which she's won three times, and remains the only woman to do so. Before that, from 2019's Bounce, we had Montreal's Paul Delaurier Band with Happy Wasting Time With You. This is Paul's fifth nomination for Guitarist of the Year. He won the award in 2013. From his 2018 release, Peace, Love, and Loud Guitars, we had Canada's Anthony Gomes with the title track. This is Anthony's third Maple Blues Award nomination, and incredibly, his first for Guitarist of the Year. Before that, from his 2018 Maple Blues Award-nominated Checkmate, we had legendary Canadian bluesman Hamilton's Jack DeKaiser with his cover of Howlin' for My Darling. With two more nominations this year, Jack has been nominated for 38 Maple Blues Awards, 11 times for Guitarist of the Year, which he's won three times. And I got this week's big block of blues started off with Nova Scotia's Garrett Mason, and She's Gone, from his 2004 Juno and Maple Blues Award nominated I'm Just a Man. This is the Rockin' Blues Show, and I'm your host, Brent Morrison. Starting off this set, the third and final part of my interview with Montreal blues legend Don Tyler Watson.
1: So, here we're dead of winter, mid-January. What have you got planned for the rest of the year?
2: Oh, I'm flying out tomorrow to Port-au-Prince Jazz Festival in Haiti. We're there this coming weekend. And then we're looking at the summer. I've got a few shows in Quebec. And got a little run I'm doing in February with the great Steve Strongman, which I'm looking forward to. We've got like 5 gigs in Ontario, in the Toronto area, Hamilton, Guelph, Peterborough, around there.
1: And, Steve's a great guy.
2: He's amazing. Not only great, he's very, very talented. So, and then in April, we're going down to Florida for the Tampa Bay Blues Fest and the Jacksonville Springing the Blues Festival as well. So looking forward to that. And the summer is shaping up. It's looking like we may be doing Germany, Switzerland, and Sweden.
1: Oh, wow, great.
2: Yeah.
1: They really like their blues over there, eh?
2: They do. They do.
1: For all the shows you've played, do you have any that like really stand out? Like either like a one that just went off the rails bad, or one that was like super amazing to perform at?
2: Off the rails bad. Wow. Off the rails bad. super amazing performances. Well, I always try to do my best and give my best. I must say the thing that stands out the most has got to be winning the IBCs. You know, 3 months prior to that, to the day, I had undergone open heart surgery. I had suddenly started feeling weirdness in my chest. I didn't have a heart attack, but I was divinely inspired to go to emergency and get it checked out. That was on a Wednesday. And they kept me overnight and did an angiogram. And on the Thursday, he comes in, the doctor, he says, "What are you doing tomorrow?" I said, "Well, I don't know. What am I doing tomorrow?" He goes, "We got to send a plumber in to fix your pipes." I had severely blocked arteries.
1: Oh, wow.
2: I had no idea. I wasn't like short of breath or anything. I'm feeling some fluttering in my chest. I had my blood pressure been a bit elevated for some time, but I didn't think it was anything serious. I really thought it was stress that I was experiencing and they were going to send me home. Slapped my wrist for drinking too much coffee. But Friday on the 4th of November, 2016, I had triple bypass surgery. And then the doctor said, "Well, you have 3 to 6 months recovery." And all I heard was 3 months. And I said, "I have to be in Memphis." It never crossed my mind that I wouldn't make it. I remember Angel coming to visit me and saying, "You know, Don, if you don't think you'll be up to it, we can go down." Because they had come in second place. And I hadn't even thought of that. I was like, "No way, man. I'm going to Memphis. I'm going to represent Montreal, man." And taking these badass boys with me. And sure enough, we went down there and to get to the finals, the quarterfinals, the semifinals, and then the finals at the Orpheum Theater. It was, like, amazing that I was standing on that stage. And then when they announced Ben Racine as the Albert King Guitar Player of the Year Award, and they said, "Ben Racine," and we're all standing around, you know, thinking, we're waiting for them to announce the winners. We're not even thinking of this. Ben Racine. And we're like, "Ben Racine. Ben Racine. Oh, my God, yeah!" And when he won that, that was like huge. And then the next time they said, for the first time, the truly international blues challenge, because it was the first time a non-American had won it in 33 years, darn Tyler Watson. And I still get goosebumps to this day. I will always, always, I believe, carry that sense of pride and accomplishment and just sheer joy, mostly for my guys. I mean, for me, yes, but the guys, I mean, I don't know if people realize how much it takes to get down to Memphis, especially an eight-piece band from Canada. I mean, you know, the guys all have work. Some of them have day jobs. They have families and kids. And to give all that up, it's not paid. You go down. In fact, you have to make your own airfare money. We got so much support from the Montreal Blues Society and from friends and fans supporting us. We did a GoFundMe because I couldn't do any fundraising because I was recovering. So the fact that we even got down there was huge for me. And then won it, I you know, it's indescribable, that feeling. Representing Montreal, Quebec, and Canada. It's just wonderful feeling.
1: So all this touring you have been doing, are you guys recording shows? Like, are you got any plans for a live album?
2: I've always wanted to do a live album, but yeah, no, not at the moment. I'm actually just working touring Mad Love at the moment. But we don't know what the next project will be. I'll probably start thinking. I've been, you know, seeding things about it now. And, you know, I'd like to have a new album for next year. And it kind of tends to just happen, you know, when the time is right. That's my experience with recording. As I said, I much prefer doing live music. For a, you know, 30-year career to only have 5 albums, it's pretty interesting. Because a lot of artists put out, like, a new album every year. It's not me. I kind of feel when I'm inspired, the songs start to come, and then the career and the industry seems to need it. And so then it's like, okay, let's go in the studio and do it. I really just prefer touring. I love touring. I love traveling. I love to see different cultures, like Saudi Arabia a couple weeks ago. It was very cool. Brazil in the spring. Norway, we went to Svalbard last year, which, if anyone knows, it's the Arctic Circle. It's like one of the most northern inhabited places on the globe. It's perpetually kind of dark. It's called the Dark Season Blues Fest. For you blues fans who love to travel, it's definitely one to put on your wish list. It was fantastic. So, you know, I'm blessed. I'm really blessed.
1: I get a lot of blues bands sending me stuff from Scandinavia in general, but also a lot of, like, death metal bands sending me stuff.
2: Really? Death metal.
1: Okay, so I've got one last question for you, because I was just, okay, you know, checking out your Facebook page here. What exactly is Miss Molly Mae Pickles?
2: What is a Miss Molly Mae Pickles? She's my personal mascot and my little fur therapist, I guess. She's like my therapy dog. But no, she's just my baby, my pet, my fur baby. So that's Miss Molly Mae. She travels almost to all my gigs when we're on the road. I don't fly with her as of yet. Now she's almost 6, so I don't know. That bird may have flown, pardon the pun. But yeah, a lot of fans know her because she comes out after the show. Sometimes she sneaks out onto stage. She's backstage when we're playing, and she knows as soon as I hit that last chord, she gets out of her little bag where she's been sleeping, and she goes and sits by the door and waits for me to come in. And then we go

From her 2019 release, Mad Love, that was Montreal's Dawn Tyler Watson with I Look Good. And I got that set started off with the third and final part of my interview with Dawn Tyler Watson. This is the Rockin' Blues Show, and I'm your host, Brent Morrison. I'd like to thank everyone for listening in again this week, and I'd especially like to thank Dawn Tyler Watson for taking time out of her busy schedule to sit down for an interview with me. I'll be back in 7 days with another 2 hours of the best in rockin' blues music. It's time for the final vinyl. Taking us out this week from 1988's Don't Be Afraid of the Dark, which spent 60 weeks on the Billboard charts, this is the legendary Robert Cray with Acting This Way.

0: Hey, this is Taranzo Cannon. Keep it here for more great blues.
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2: Good day from Environment Canada, and here's your weather update for Fredericton, Oromocto, and the Capital Region for Friday night, June 19th. Friday night looks like partly to mostly cloudy skies continue with a lingering chance of a shower and an overnight low around 13 degrees. Looking to Saturday, June 20th, looks like a cooler weather system moves into the Capital Region. Expect mostly cloudy skies with periods of showers at times through the day. Afternoon temperatures will struggle to reach 18 degrees, making it noticeably cooler than Friday. Saturday night remains cloudy with a continued chance of showers and a low near 10 degrees. Looking ahead to Sunday, conditions improve somewhat with a mix of sun and cloud and temperatures rebounding into the low 20s. That's your Environment Canada forecast for Fredericton, Oromocto, and the Capital Region. 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

From the new music capital of the American South, this is Smokestack Lightning. I'm Paul Noonan, your host tonight, bringing you 4 hours of the best blues on the planet from the world-famous Ilac & Nickel Production Studios in Orlando, Florida. Tonight, we kick off 8 solid hours of the very best brand new blues albums from the past year, 2018, in a countdown format. Tonight's 4-hour show contains blues hits number 100 through number 51, and then next week, Tommy Thompson will finish the job, taking us from number 50 all the way to number 1. This 8 hours is without a doubt the most anticipated of the entire year, so sit back, pop open a cold brew or a glass of your favorite grape squeezins or a hot toddy and get ready for some of the best music you will hear anywhere, anytime. Leading us off in triple digits, the number 100 position, is David Vest. Although he's a Maple Blues Award winner who now lives in Canada, David is an authentic southern-bred boogie-woogie piano player, blues shouter, and world-class entertainer. And if you don't find that interesting enough, consider that this boogie-woogie dynamo is 75 years old. His new CD is self-titled and contains this hit single, Renoviction Man, on Smokestack Lightning.

Chris Smither is 74 years old. He grew up in New Orleans, but didn't take up the guitar until he was in high school. He began his recording career in 1970 with an album entitled I'm a Stranger. 17 fine albums later, we have a new record from Chris entitled Call Me Lucky, the B-sides. At number 99, you just heard Chris's version of the Beatles classic, She Said, She Said. Try saying that four times in a row. Now, let's transition from the old to the new. At the age of 15, Tyler Morris wrote and recorded his first studio album, And So It Begins. That album was featured in Guitar Player magazine and several other professional magazines. Tyler released this third album, Next in Line, just this past year. At number 98 on the countdown, it contains this lively guitar instrumental, simply entitled Choppin'.

0: Growing up in Kansas City, Amanda Fish and her sister Samantha followed separate but similar paths to blues stardom, if there really is any such thing. Samantha's career is well documented, while Amanda and her band reached the semifinals of the 2017 International Blues Challenge. Amanda's sophomore album, Free, is red hot, and at number 97 you heard Not Again. We'll hear from Samantha later in this show. We'll be right back to pick it up at number 96, so don't run off.
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0: This is Smokestack Lightning, calling all you hit makers, hell raisers, and hip shakers out there to join us for 4 hours of the best blues in the world, coming to you from Orlando, Florida, the new music capital of the American South. I'm Paul Noonan, your host tonight, and we are cruising for a bluesin' with our top 100 new blues CDs of 2018. Tonight's mission is to take us to number 51 so that Tommy Thompson can get us to the coveted number one spot next week. A.J. Gent is a third-generation singer-songwriter out of Fort Pierce, Florida. A.J. was born into a legacy of famous lap steel guitar players, such as his father, Aubrey Gent Sr., who greatly influenced his son's career. His debut studio album is The Neo Blues Project, which reached the number 11 spot on the Top 50 Blues Rookrotz Music Report in 2018. At number 96, this is A.J.'s version of the Black Keys' Gritty Do the Rump.

John Clifton is a co-founder of Fresno's Mofo Party Band. He has solidified himself as one of Central California's most in-demand blues frontmen since he started performing in the late 1980s. Performing over 150 dates a year, busy man, John regularly tours the U.S. and has headlined some of the best-known venues and festivals throughout Europe. At number 95 out of our top 100, Nightlife is his newest CD, and Swamp Dump is the track we just featured. Now, BB and the Blues Shacks are out of Germany. They've been together for 28 years, made many tours around the globe, played thousands of shows, and recorded dozens of albums. These guys are indeed the real deal. Their mixture of blues, up-tempo R&B, and a touch of early soul have created a solid base of faithful fans all over the world. Their 2018 album was Reservation Blues, and at number 94, this is the title track.

Steve Hill is Canada's most dynamic one-man band. His new album, entitled The One-Man Blues Rock Band, was recorded at La Chapelle in Quebec last year and proves one thing for sure. He's even better live than in the studio. You just heard Damned, number 93 on Smokestack Lightning's year-end countdown for 2018. It's time for a brief break. You head for the fridge, and I'll get this next set organized.

It's all about the blues, soul, and roots rock and roll. We simply call it Smokestack Lightning, the universal standard in blues programming worldwide, coming to you from the ILAC and Nickel Production Studios in the new music capital of the American South, Orlando, Florida. I'm Paul Noonan. It's our year-end countdown, and it's so big we need 8 hours and 2 weeks to squeeze it all in. We are cruising into our top 92, and time's limited, so let's jump right in. The Wentis Blues Band is out of Kokkola, Finland, so far north that even most Swedes and Norwegians take an extra sweater when they visit. This band has been on the road all over the world preaching the gospel of the blues since 1986, regularly turning out blues records that make the home folks proud. Their new album is entitled Throwback. At number 92 on the survey, this is Done Somebody Wrong.

You just heard Billy Price, a soul singer out of Pittsburgh, Pennsylvania, who attracted national attention in the mid-1970s during his three-year collaboration with blues guitarist Roy Buchanan. The pair toured the U.S. and Canada, playing multiple high-profile venues, including Carnegie Hall in New York City, or some say Carnegie Hall. You just heard Billy's version of Otis Redding's classic, I Love You More Than Words Can Say, from his new album, Reckoning, number 91 on the countdown. Freddie Pate spent most of his career in Texas, in the triangle between Houston, Dallas, and Austin, where he backed up well-known country artists with names like Merle, Willie, and Johnny. But his new album, I Got the Blues, leaves little doubt where his heart is. At number 90 on the countdown, this, my friends, is Nothing Takes the Place of You on Smokestack Lightning.

Little Boys Blue are a blues band out of Jackson, Tennessee, with a new album entitled Hard Blue Space. You can find them on the Vistone label at number 89 on the countdown. That was Might As Well. Teresa James and the Rhythm Tramps is a Southern California band for a reason. The local market for blues bands there is as good as, or better than, any other market in the country. There are dozens of clubs looking for good entertainment. You can find the Rhythm Tramps most often in Woodland Hills, California. Their new album is Here in Babylon. And this, my friends, is the day the blues came to call on Smokestack Lightning.